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1: And we're going to have a look around and see what we can see.
2: Do you want to come with us?

0: Hello.
1: Hi.
0: My name's Sam. It's lovely to meet you. Can you tell me a little bit about how you got involved with the show, what your role is here?
1: Well, I am one of the youth MCs for the entertainment tent. I did it yesterday alongside Dylan O'Neill. And if you look at the tent today, you'll see Sienna Young and Teal Kelly Wright. But I was originally set to be the only youth MC for last year. And unfortunately, the show was cancelled last year, like a dagger to the heart. But Tali was like, hey, we're doing the entertainment tent again this year. And we'd love to have some youth MCs just to kind of represent the youth of the Bellingen show. And so I went, yeah, that'd be great. How about we invite three more people to come and do it? Which I think was an absolutely wonderful decision because I got to get really involved with the volunteer community of the Bellingen show yesterday. And now I get to be a civilian and see what all of the hard work's come out to be. And of course, get my face dolled up. So yeah, I think Tali just reached out to me at the end of the 2024 show and was like, hey, do you want to be a part of the Bellingen show volunteer community? And I was like, yes, I would. And so that long road has led to here and the wonderful decision to involve youth in the entertainment and MC committee of the show.
0: That's so cool. And tell me a little bit about what exactly an MC does here.
1: Basically, an MC is just the person to kind of keep the vibes up in between all the acts and introduce and just give like a almost TLDR of who the act is, what they're going to be performing, and how they're going to be performing it. So basically just introduce, keep the vibes up, and keep the show running as smoothly as it can.
0: And I can imagine there's like a lot of impetus for you to be really hyped up and use a lot of energy. How do you maintain stamina while doing that?
1: Well, during acts and in between acts are kind of just like sitting around drinking water and being like, okay, now I can be kind of chill and tired almost. It is tiring, but it's also very, very fun to like talk to all of the acts and see what they're doing and why they're doing it, because a lot of the acts are very community-based, which is what the show is all about. So while it is very like, oh, I need to keep the energy up all the time, which is very tiring, it's also great to be involved with everybody and just see why they're doing what they're doing.
0: Absolutely. And I think the thing that you mentioned about community, it's so closely linked to the other community events around here. Like, there are so many different people and different events from Bello High School. And you are also, what's your official title again?
1: School captain.
0: You're a school captain at Bello High, as is Dylan. So tell me a little bit about why it's important. Why do you think it's important to link into youth-oriented things with the Bello show and also Bello High School?
1: Well, our captaincy team this year, which is about 7-8 people, including me and Dylan, is the school captains, and we've got vice captains and prefects alongside that. We were discussing at one of our meetings earlier this year, we really need to get involved with the Bellingen community and the larger Bellingen community in general, because while being like the figureheads almost of the school is great and all, it's not really that like significant if we're not branching out into the community and kind of just like acknowledging that while we are part of the school is part of the community, and we need to give back to that thing that gives us the opportunity to kind of, because we do a lot of speeches at school, me and Dylan have started doing speeches around the area. Like I did an address for the Anzac parade at the Anzac Day service on Bellingen. And I think that was an absolutely wonderful opportunity. And just like this is for me and Dylan to just kind of give back to the community that has given us the opportunity to kind of come forth and be school captains, basically, yeah.
0: And so much of it is about giving back, and that's so much of what the Bellingen show is about. It's about giving back to the community that we're all a part of. I lost my train of thought. 5 seconds. it's important to give back to the community, as I mentioned. And this is just the start. This is the biggest Bellingen show in a long time, especially since last year was cancelled. But I know, dagger to the heart. But why do you think, what do you want moving forward? What do you hope for moving forward in terms of youth in the Bellingen show? What kind of improvements do you want to see made?
1: Well, I think the entertainment tent being hosted by youth MCs and the actual Mongrel Dog Show being hosted by youth MC as well is an absolutely wonderful step to really involving the youth within the committee. And if you look over there, if the camera can catch it, is the chill out tents of Bellingen High School Spark. And there's, I think, the Bellingen Scouts organizing a lot of things. So I think so far the show definitely has come a far way in involving the youth. And I know that was one of Tali's greatest, like, I want to involve the youth in this show, in this community way more. And I think she's really succeeded in that. And I think just involving the youth as MCs, as stall hosts, as just doing everything and involved with the show that's already been done, and just adding that extra step of having youth come forth and be like doing speeches, introducing people, et cetera, et cetera. I think while it definitely has come a far way, there's a few more steps that we could take to involve the youth community into the actual Bellingen show. And just generally, it's been great so far. And I think if we keep this going, it could get even better.
0: I agree. Thank you so much for stopping to speak with me, Arlo.
1: Of course. Thank you so much for interviewing me.

0: the youth community into the actual Bellingen show. And just generally, it's been great so far. And I think if we keep this going, it could get even better.
1: I agree. Thank you so much for stopping to speak with me, Arlo.
0: Of course. Thank you so much for interviewing me.

0: Hi, my name's Sam. Do you guys want to give like a little introduction to yourselves individually as well as the band you're part of?
1: Sure.
2: I might go first. I brought my mates Ben and then Alex along today to play as with my, I guess you'd call it,
3: my alias.
2: Yeah, it's my alias. I'm called B Virgo on Spotify and all the socials, and I've been, I guess, making music here in town at the Youth Hub for, I'd say, 12 months now. And, just finally got a good discography of music to play along to, and we chucked a few covers in there as well. So, for the past couple of weeks, we've just been jamming and trying to get this thing to happen.
0: And how would you guys describe the sound of your music? What are your major inspirations and things like that?
2: Good question.
4: I hear a lot of Steve Lacy and alternative R&B, alt-rock influences, Mac DeMarco vibes, a lot of flange and chorus, a lot of vocal layering. Yeah, Dominic Fike and whatnot, kind of those influences. Like, that's what I hear when I hear your music.
2: Yeah. All those artists that you mentioned, I do take a lot of. I kind of pick and choose different sounds. I did a Childish Gambino cover, a Mac DeMarco cover, and a. Dominic Fike.
4: Yeah,
2: and Childish Gambino. Yeah, so all those three, I guess.
0: And you also mentioned beforehand that you also have other creative pursuits as well. Do you guys also have other creative pursuits? Do you do things other than music?
5: Music's kind of like the... I used to be a pretty big skater.
6: We all used to skate together.
5: Yeah, all of us. All of us were skating together.
6: It's all you.
5: It's mainly just music at the moment, just what I'm most passionate, but still like a lot of other things too, yeah.
0: What about you?
4: Yeah, I'm also a very keen muso. Been involved in music since I was 16. Pretty much just obsessed with guitar, and then carried on to production on GarageBand and whatnot on a similar path that Brian's on, but a little bit

0: about. Art and photography is really a bit of a passion too. I'm sort of got my fingers in multiple pies, like Ryan, you know, in multiple creative pies, you know, a bit of art, bit of photography, a bit of.
1: I like that creative bit of that. Pie.
0: It's good. It's really good. Yeah. Yeah.
2: And what do you think the benefit is of having multiple different mediums through which you can express yourself?
3: For me, it's just having full creative control. Like, if I'm in a band, I feel like I don't have full creative control over what lyrics, what sound. And if I do it all myself, and that's including, like, the visuals, the art, like, I do all my album covers, I just feel like I can put exactly what I want out there without anyone else tampering with it. Not that it's a bad thing, but it's just what's working for me at the moment.
0: Yeah, beautiful form of expression. An amazing form of expression, yeah. Very good. Very, very skilled and just a great outlet. I reckon if everybody could experience that kind of creative freedom at least once in their life, they'd be obsessed too. Yeah.
2: And that creative freedom, I think, is something that's so important, particularly in regional communities where there aren't always as many, like, obvious things to do. And that creative expression is really important for connecting with other people as well. You're also in another band that I've interviewed you before. You're in Crown Street.
1: Crown Street, the band.
2: Yeah. What's that like? Because Crown Street has a very different sound than this group.
4: Honestly, like, I created Crown Street. Not I, but, like, we created Crown Street. Just like playing songs that we like, and I just want to get out there as much as I can. So I'm doing drums for Brian as well, B Virgo. So if I just do as much as I can, that's what I like.
2: Awesome. Well, it's lovely to meet you guys, and I hope you have a great rest of your day.
1: Thank you very much.

0: Hi, I'm Elijah with the youth media team in 2BBB Bellingen. This is Aaron, and you do what do you do at the show?
1: I do blacksmithing at this show here today.
0: How did you get into blacksmithing?
1: Well, it started by watching Vikings at a young age, and I got really into this whole Viking medieval stuff. And then I saw Colin at one of the Bellingen markets, and I thought I should give him a ask if he does any teaching. And then lockdown happened, and I started doing homeschooling, and I put in with my homeschooling routine like every week. I went down once a week, and just went from there. I got better and better, and just built my own forge, my own anvil, and everything at home, and I've just become sort of a side hustle and a passion.
0: Is this a dangerous hobby? Is there any risks involved that you might have experienced?
1: Burning myself is probably a pretty big risk, I guess. Also, cutting yourself actually happens a couple of times, but burning. I've had a couple of decent burns, and definitely, I kind of saw it, but I didn't realize it'd be such a on-edge thing. So yeah, gloves. Gloves are very important.
0: How hot does the forge get for the burns?
1: Oh, well, this is 12,000. So, sorry, yeah, 1,200 this one is. So the coke forges get way hotter, so they'll get to about, what is it, 3,000 maybe a little less. It really depends. But this one here, we just measured at 1,200 degrees at the moment. This is just the gas forge. So you don't really want to get caught in that heat.
0: No, I imagine that will give you at least serious burns.
1: Yeah, probably just a wee bit, maybe just a tiny little bit. You might get a little hurt. Anyway, I've just grown from that, and I'm trying to get into different types of the blacksmithing because there's just so many things that can go. There's just so many different paths. You just like metal work, then you go copper work, then you got just tool work. It just keeps going, and it's just great. You're just always learning.
0: Yeah, there's always something new to learn with that.
1: Absolutely. I've just learned how to do rose petal. I made a rose for Mother's Day today, which is, I don't know, it kind of, I just had an idea. So yeah, and I'll probably make another one for my girlfriend, and yeah, it'll be good. So yeah.
0: Well, thank you for coming and interviewing or having an interview with me today, Aaron. And I hope you have a good time with the rest of the show.
1: Yeah, you too, man. Have a splendid time. And thank you for the chat.

0: Hey, I'm Lily from the True Triple B Youth Media Team, and I'm here with one of the lovely entries in the Fashions on the Field. Could you introduce yourself, please?
1: Hi, I'm Rihanna Morrissey, and this is my horse Switch, or Rainbow's Reach Sundancer.
0: Oh, it's fantastic. So you guys are entering into the Fashions of the Field. Was there an inspiration with the look you're going for?
1: Look, to be honest, no. It's just my old formal dress, and I thought it'd look pretty on her.
0: Well, it definitely looks very pretty. So is this your first year at the show, or how long have you been coming?
1: We've been competing for a while, but it's our first time trying Fashions in the Field, so it'll be good. Yeah.
0: Yes. Did you grow up in this sort of industry, or is it new to you?
1: I actually did grow up in the horse industry. My family members, my auntie and my uncle, they had all their own horses in Lord of the Rings and The Saddle Club and all those kinds of movies. So I've just always loved them and been around them, and then I got into myself. So, yeah.
0: That is so cool, your horse being in The Lord of the Rings. That is crazy. Were you in that experience or just relatives?
1: Yeah. Just the relatives.
0: That's all right. So tell me, are you excited, a little bit nervous about the competition?
1: I'm very excited, but also very nervous because, like I said, it's my first one. So we'll just give it a go and see how it goes.
0: Yes. Well, I think you both look amazing. What kind of prep did you need to do for Switch?
1: For her prep, we sort of just do her eye makeup with the black and the clear. We do a lot of braiding the night before. So that's the rosettes in her mane. We black the hooves, do some white on the legs, and that's pretty much it.
0: That sounds great. Has she been a bit of trouble today, or is she well behaved?
1: She's actually been very well behaved, so I've been quite happy with her.
0: Fantastic. I wish you both the best of luck. Well done. Good luck.
1: Thank you so much. Thank you.

0: Hi, my name's Sam. Nice to meet you.
1: Hello, Sam. I'm Tully Gibson.
2: Hey, Sam. I'm Hugh.
0: Nice to meet you guys. And tell me, what is it exactly that you're holding right now?
1: We are holding the Bellingen River Agriculture Society Scholarship for youth, 2026.
0: Cool. And how did you guys go about applying for these?
2: It was through school. My ag teacher actually told me about it. So, she just gave me the application and I filled it out and sent it through, and then they got back to me about an interview. And then, I think it was last week and we had to come in for interviews, and then we heard on Wednesday about the results. So, that was great.
0: Cool. What about you?
1: My process was quite similar. I found out through my ag teacher and filled out the form through my emails and came in for a 15-minute interview. The process was quite simple. The atmosphere was really comfortable and it was not an unstructured interview, so it was really easy to have a good, nice, open conversation with the board, and they were all really lovely, so it was a great opportunity.
0: That's so cool. And what do you think you want to use this scholarship for? What exactly does it grant you, and what do you want to use it for?
2: Well, for me personally, it'll be after I finish year 12 next year, starting an apprenticeship. So the money that I'll get will go towards tools for an apprenticeship or anything in relation to that to help me get started with that. And hopefully that helps me get started and does what I need it to do. So that's it.
1: For me, this scholarship would go towards, I'm planning on becoming a high school ag teacher. So I'm going to pursue a Bachelor of Agriculture, then a Master's of Teaching. And so, that's where all the funding will be going for me and support me financially. And this scholarship, it's really keeps you connected with the Bellingen Show and brings about a bigger purpose in the community and connects you. And I've met so many lovely people through this, and they have such a tight-knit group, and it's really lovely to see that sort of spirit within the community.
0: And I can imagine it's really nice to see the community, because you guys are the first recipients of these awards, so it's really nice to see the community valuing the things that you're interested. And so often we see in smaller communities that young people's interests kind of fall by the wayside. Why do you think it's important to invest in young people's interests?
2: I think especially in agriculture, it kind of gets overlooked in the younger generations. Not as many people want to get into it or know about it, so like something like this really gets it out there in the community, especially it being the first year. Hopefully next year there's more people apply for it and it's a bit more of a competition, so it's get more people into it and engaged in it would be really good to see. So
1: I've never seen anything really like this before, and it's really great to see the community give back and support the agricultural industry, and we need all the help we can get, and young people, and so it's really great to see.
0: And being people who are part of the community, what do you hope, this is just the start for valuing young people's endeavours in the agricultural community in Bellow, what do you hope down the line, what is the ideal thing and the ideal expression of value that you hope Bellow has in years to come?
2: Well, I mean, it's unfortunately a dying industry, I suppose. So hopefully this can encourage kids our age, just possible similar interests, to get amongst it and give it a crack themselves would be really good. Or also a booster for the show as well. That could draw people in, more sponsors maybe. It might be a bit bigger money pool next year or something. That'd also be very helpful. Any kind of funds to anyone our age going into the similar thing is a big, big help for everything. So, I suppose just getting more people knowing about it, and that'd really help.
0: Raising awareness is important, yeah.
1: I find it really great to see this vision really come to life through this scholarship, and really see the support and how the community backs up young people and promotes the agricultural industry, because not many people might be aware of the sorts of careers that come with agriculture, the science sides, the more forensic sort of sides, and the herb sides and everything. So it's really great to see all the career paths really shine through and promote this career paths for young people.
0: And it's so important. So thank you guys for stopping and chatting with us today. Have a good one.

0: Hey everyone, my name's Brock Wiley. I'm here at the Bellingen River Agricultural Show. We're here with Terry, he's one of our committee members here. Terry has brought a new function to the show in the past recent years, the Young Farmers Challenge. Terry, do you want to tell us a bit about the Farmers Challenge?
1: Yeah, look, everyone seems to get confused about this. You don't have to be a farmer to be in the Young Farmers Challenge, you know. All you need is a little bit of life skills. Can you chop a block of wood? Can you throw a gumboot into a barrel? Can you identify what poo is that? What scat is that? You know, exactly. So they're not really hard challenges, but everyone sort of goes, oh, I'm not a farmer, so I can't go in it. Or I'm 18 to 35 year old and I'm really shy and I don't want anyone to see me being a dude. Be a dude, well, it's good fun. But the thing what amazes me is Kos Toyota and Warren Week have also put up some really lovely money this year. And first prize is $400 for the Young Farmers Challenge. So four people in a team, that's $100 a person.
0: Geez, that's better than when I competed a couple of years back, Terry.
1: There's a second and a third prize still as well. I'm not going to tell you how much there is, but there's a lot of money. There's a lot of money involved. So, but it's also a fun vibe event. Mm. I get really pumped, and I sit there all year figuring out my challenges, going, oh, what am I going
0: to do? And I hear that this year it's not just the Young Farmers Challenge, we've got a partner carrying competition as well. You want to give us a bit of a rundown on that?
1: Yeah, that's been an annual one for a while now. And it actually, the winners of the partner carry, so it's your partner has to be over 45 kilos. And you can partner either way, male, female, female, male, whatever you want to do. You go through a 100 metre course, over hay bales, this and that. Mm. If you win this round, we will sponsor you to go to Singleton to run the next round, which is the Australian Championship. And if you place or place well in that, you could go to Norway.
0: Jesus. All the way over to Norway.
1: That's where they do the annual partner carrying competition. They get really seriously into it.
0: Yeah. I didn't know it was that something that serious.
1: It's really big.
0: Amazing.
1: The new one we've had this year is we started a junior young farmer challenge. Now, we just had that run before. That's 12 to 18 year old, where the young farmer challenge is 18 to 35, I'm sorry. I'm in the middle of it, so I'm just a bit pumped. So the 12 to 18 year old were hilarious. They were the funniest kids I've seen. So it's been really good. So,
2: easy. Yeah.
0: Wonderful, Terry. Well, thank you very much, mate.
1: Thanks.
0: We'll let you get back to it. See
1: Have
0: you, a good one.
1: See you guys.
0: See you guys.

0: Hello, lovely to meet you. My name's Sam.
1: Oh, hello, Sam. My name is Adam.
0: And Adam, tell us what it is you do and what you're doing here today.
1: Well, what I do is I do a lot of interviewing, much like yourself right now. But I'm also the Artistic Director of the Bellingen Readers and Writers Festival. And today I am an official show announcer, so I get to wander around and tell everybody what a wonderful day it is and what a fantastic event.
0: Tell us a little bit about the Artistic Director of the Readers and Writers Festival to Bellingen Show MC pipeline. How does that work?
1: I suppose the pipeline would be being familiar behind a microphone, really, and being able to find what it is about an event that makes it unique, but also, more importantly, probably what it is about an audience or a community that makes it distinct. One of the things that I love about living in Bellingen and in the Mid-North Coast is that the community that you find here and the audiences who go to events like the Writers Festival or the people who come along to the show, they're here because they want to have a good time and they want to be entertained, but they also want to feel like they have a sense of ownership and they're contributing to something which is this really great celebration of what it is to live in this kind of a region, this kind of a community, this kind of a creative space.
0: And as the Artistic Director of the Bellingen Writers Festival, how would you say that this vision and this like intent, how do you try and manifest that in the lineups that you create and the way that you craft the show?
1: I mean, it's an interesting question because with something like the Writers Festival, you want to listen to what the community wants, but you're also a little bit at the mercy of casting a really wide net at all of the wishlist authors that you really want to have come along and seeing who has the time or who has the interest of coming along. And the great thing about the Writers' Festival is that over the years it's gotten bigger and bigger and there are more moving parts to it now, and we have things like the Fringe Festival, which is the free side of things to try and encourage more of the community to come along. And you try to find conversations or events or just ways of approaching and exploring ideas that haven't quite been told that way before. The thing that I always like is I want people to come along to any sort of event, be it a regional show like the Bellingen Show, like the Readers and Writers Festival, even if, you know, people who go to music events like River Sounds, you want it to be something that you couldn't just go to YouTube and see this same sort of thing happen somewhere else. You want to make it unique and memorable to us.
0: Totally. And I feel like the stories that comprise a community and that are prevalent within a community really are important to reflect in the media and the lineups and the acts that come in the Writers' Festival and in shows like the Bellingen Show. How do you make sure that those stories that locals value are reflected in the lineups that come in the Writers' Festival?
1: I think it's a very important part of any kind of event like this that is community focused. A Writers' Festival is a community's opportunity to have a conversation with itself. It doesn't matter who you have coming along, the conversations that get generated there are ways for the audience, for the people who live in this area, to explore these things and to talk about issues at large, issues in the world, but also issues that are in the community. And you have things like our Fringe Festival, which is very much focused on local talent. Like both at the Writers' Festival and at the show today, we had the Badabang Bari dancers. You want to find ways of, here are people who are expressing either parts of their cultural identity, their intellectual pursuits, or even just their hobbies. Finding ways of coming together and showing that to other people and making sure that there is access for local people to come along and just watch but be participants is hugely important. And that sort of happens behind the scenes as well. And what a lot of people might not be that familiar with is the huge role that volunteers have at, you know, the Writers' Festival and the show. So many events, and not even the big scale things, just things that happen, you know, monthly or weekly around Bellingen and or the Bellingen Shire, that are volunteer run. Without that kind of community input, like people who are your neighbours and friends directly trying to get these events off the ground, you know, we'd be looking at a very different township, a very different shire.
0: Speaking from experience, what kind of things do you see volunteers doing that you feel like doesn't quite get a shout out as much as it should?
1: Ooh, I mean, that's some level of volunteerism is very public facing. And so you'll see people who are, you know, they might be down at a local market out the front with, you know, buckets raising money for something. But the unglamorous side of things is usually the admin. It's your IT people. It's the people who are there doing all of the scheduling, doing all sorts of travel things. Like I know the Balanchine Show, for instance, this year has the shuttle, the buses that they're running, which is a huge thing and opens it up to so many other people being able to come along. But people don't really think about that. Actually takes quite a bit of organizing to get it off the ground. And so there's all manner of aspects to any kind of large event that you just forget would be an issue, or you kind of take it for granted, because if something's really convenient, that's kind of what you want. You don't want the audience to think like, oh, how did they pull that off? It's that great rabbit out of the hat thing. You just want them to enjoy the experience. And if you're doing your job well, it's like, oh, well, they don't need to worry about how tricky it was to do. But people put a lot of time and energy into these things. And we're probably about to get run over by a giant toy train.

0: than I expect. So I feel this is probably the prophecy is coming to be fulfilled. Death by Thomas. I knew this was going to happen.
1: You know what? I think we might be okay for now. But that was a close call.
0: It was a close call.
1: The number of times I've almost died today has been really interesting.
0: You're holding yourself together very well.
1: Thank you.
0: A lesser person would have folded under such intense rail pressure, but you're doing all right.
1: You know, early today I turned around and I saw Thomas right behind me and I thought, this is it. And I'm still around today. So you know what? Nothing can faze me, I think.
0: This is true. Ain't nothing going to break your stride. If you can survive like sudden Thomas the Tank Engine nightmares, really, you're primed for a life of adventure.
1: Absolutely, absolutely. Well, it's been lovely speaking with you, Adam.
0: It's been lovely speaking with you, but I would give a particular shout out to yourself because I think that the youth media team here is such a fantastic initiative to kind of, you know, get a whole range of people interested in how these shows operate, how events happen. But also, you're about to be off to the Auckland Writers Festival. A headline guest, you're going to be up there on stage with Jacinda Ardern, I'm told, which is an incredible achievement for somebody so young. I don't know how you managed to pull that off, but I am very impressed.
1: I look forward to speaking with Jacinda Ardern, yes. Thank you so much. It's been lovely speaking.

0: National Radio News.
1: Hello, I'm David Cameron. Spanish authorities say the emergency services don't have the capacity to contain a huge wildfire raging near Madrid. More than 60,000 people have either been evacuated or ordered to remain indoors. Forest fires are also burning in southwest France, where the flames are now heading towards the city of Bordeaux. President Macron has ordered military support. A man who fired on police has been found dead after an armed standoff on Queensland's Fraser Coast, with one officer shot and wounded in the melee. Police were called to a domestic violence matter at a property at Yangari near Maryborough yesterday evening. It's alleged a 45-year-old man approached the officers and shot at them. A first-year constable sustained a gunshot wound to the leg. Specialised police attended the scene and found the man dead during a search of the property last night. A research partnership is aiming to end the silence around coercive control of older Australians. Central Queensland University, Charles Sturt University and Three Rivers Department of Rural Health will use a conference next week to highlight how systems in place to protect the elderly are actually being used to manipulate them. Associate Professor Marie Burnoff told National Radio News it can be difficult to present such confronting findings.
2: It's a very emotional, emotively charged area to research and to expose. And we shouldn't be frightened to have these conversations. The more we expose the fact that older people are experiencing elder abuse and coercive control, the more likely we are to get some action to prevent it.
1: Israeli settlers have been attacking several Palestinian areas in the occupied West Bank after a major confrontation left four Palestinians and two Israelis dead. The surging violence has led to fears of wider escalation. The BBC's Middle East correspondent Lucy Williamson reports.
3: Israel's Prime Minister said he was reinforcing military units in the West Bank and accelerating the legalisation of unauthorised farm outposts there, which human rights groups say are driving Palestinians off their land. To many Israelis, the violence in Tel shows the threat they face from Palestinians. To many Palestinians, it shows that Israeli lives are priced far higher than Palestinian ones.
1: Paramount has agreed to delay its planned merger with Warner Brothers until June of next year. 12 US states, including California and New York, had objected to the proposed deal, arguing that creating a new media giant would lead to higher prices, lower quality, and less content for consumers. In the AFL, Fremantle has won the Western Derby, dominating West Coast by 70 points. The Dockers held a slim lead at the main break, but piled on the points to win 16-16, 112 to 6-6, 42. Fremantle's Nathan O'Driscoll says the side always had their eyes on a win.
4: We knew it was going to be hot early, and I thought we absorbed it okay. We probably didn't hit the scoreboard like we probably should have, but I think playing our way, and we just had to keep it going, and we knew we would break them eventually because our running power was elite.
1: In the NRL, the Knights have suffered two injury blows in their one-point loss to the Roosters. Second rower Dylan Lucas was stretchered off with a dislocated and fractured ankle before Dylan Brown went down with a knee injury.
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0: right, it's that time of the week.
1: Good afternoon. You are on to Triple B FM. Thanks so much for hanging out with me on your Saturday afternoon. It's great to be with you. Of course, it is a beautiful sunny day here in Bellingen. We've got a great show lined up for you with some Australian hits to kick us off with some First Nations track, as well as some pretty cool interview that we've got coming up later in the show. We've got Ash Hall, a fabulous trumpet player, and he will be speaking to us very shortly on 2BBB. It's so great for him to join us today. 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Of course, there's so much coming up on today's show on 2BBB FM. Keep listening, 107.3 FM and 93.3. This is Budjura to kick you off today. We'll be back very shortly. You're on 2BBB.

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I mean, Louise and Fendi's got hot goods from cashies. I'm ballin'. 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Any superficial shit.

Good afternoon. You are on 2 Triple BFM. Thanks for hanging out with me on your Saturday afternoon. It is great to be joining you on this beautiful day in Bellingen. Of course, we've got so much more amazing hits coming up. It is 12:18 on your Saturday afternoon. My name is Teal. It's a pleasure to be joining you on 107.3, 93.3 FM. Got so much more amazing music, but we are going to keep the vibe going. You all know this one. Enjoy. We'll be back very soon. This is Thea Crooker.

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Being hurt before, so now I'm sold.

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0: Good afternoon, you're on to Triple B FM. Thanks for hanging out with me on your Saturday afternoon. It's great to be joining you. Of course, we have had an amazing show lined up for you this afternoon. There's so much more coming up, but it is, of course, that time of the day with our interview, and I've got Ash Hall on the line, and we're going to have a chat about his music ever since it started. Hello, Ash. Thanks for joining us.
1: Hey, thanks, Teal. Thank you for having me.
0: So what first sparked your interest in music when you were a kid?
1: Yeah, that's interesting. I grew up in Armidale, you know, rural New South Wales, and there was a city band here. And I was just, I think my parents just suggested I go down to meet the bandmaster, and that was really the beginning of it when I was about 10 years old.
0: Wow. And do you remember the moment you decided you wanted to play the trumpet?
1: No, I don't remember that. I'm lucky that I fell into it, and I think that there probably weren't as many options. There was sport and music.
0: Yes.
1: So it kind of feels like the olden days now that I'm talking about it.
0: What was it like being in a regional area and having an amazing band be there and being able to be part of that opportunity?
1: Look, it was a great beginning. It was a great foundational start because there were older players that were experienced players, good players, you know, really, really good players, and they would give me little hints and tips, but not in a controlling way. They just kind of say, oh, Ash, try this, or use your air a bit more, or tighten your embouchure up a little bit to try to go higher. Just give me little hints and tips. So very informal.
0: Yeah, great. And who were your biggest musical influences growing up?
1: Well, probably at that stage it was just older local players.
0: Yeah.
1: And then I suddenly got bitten by the jazz bug. There was a an older group when I got to high school. There was an older group of musicians that had a little jazz combo, and the trumpet player in that group was, you know, he was a good player, and I thought, wow, what's he doing? Yeah. I didn't really understand what is this improvisation. What is he doing? I didn't really understand he was playing over the form of the melody. So that was really the beginning, and then after that, suddenly I'm introduced to players like Miles Davis and Louis Armstrong. And that leads to other players, because if you listen to Miles, you listen to Coltrane. If you listen to Louis Armstrong, suddenly you're listening to Ella Fitzgerald and Frank Sinatra. You know, I'm still on this journey. I'm still learning. I'm still, when people say, are you a trumpet player? I say, no, I'm a trumpet learner.
0: Yeah. You know. Amazing.
1: We're all learning. We're all just learning.
0: Absolutely. And do you reckon, what was the biggest challenge you faced while learning the trumpet?
1: Look, I think the physicality of the instrument. Because there wasn't, I mean, now there's so much resource out there. You can go on YouTube and there's, you know, whether it's right or wrong.
0: Yeah.
1: There is a lot of good resource out there that you can tap into. You can go onto forums and ask questions.
0: Yes.
1: Whereas back then, without social media, YouTube, these kinds of platforms, it was very much a trial and error.
0: Absolutely.
1: Approach. So to get to that, to take that next step, to take that next leap in my development, it was hard yakka.
0: Yep.
1: And there weren't really, there was periods where there weren't teachers around here.
0: Yes.
1: As well. So very much learning with friends and learning on your own.
0: Okay. Yeah, absolutely. And can you tell us about a particular performance or musical moment that you'll never forget?
1: Yeah, there was a great festival I played over in Tasmania with one of my trumpet heroes, Paul Armstrong. He was in the Minogue Ferguson band.
0: Yeah.
1: And he and I had a little electronic jazz duo, and we took it over there. And, you know, that was a highlight. But every gig's a blessing.
0: Yeah.
1: You know, every gig's a blessing. I played, you know, last weekend with Roger Burke and friends, and Roger's a great influence, and somebody that looked after me from when I was a kid. So, and I believe he's kind of doing that for you now in a way.
0: Yeah, definitely. And
1: so, you know, there are these important mentors that are giving
0: definitely.
1: And keeping that flame alight.
0: Absolutely. And how would you say your relationship with music has changed since that first moment you were really entrenched in that music scenario to now?
1: Yeah, that's an interesting question. So you really do have to love it.
0: Yeah.
1: And you have to relearn how to love it at times, because it's a tough thing to keep doing.
0: Mm.
1: So if you fall out of love with it, you have to figure out, well, how do I love it again? What do I need to do? And we're so lucky that there's, you know, thousands of extraordinary recordings from Louis Armstrong, Miles Davis, Chet Baker, and any of those great players, you know, Freddie Hubbard and Lee Morgan, Art Farmer, great flugelhorn player.
0: Yeah.
1: So we can tap into these resources. And for me, I feel that I still have that spark. I still have that feeling of excitement. Where can I take it next, you know? And
0: absolutely.
1: Look, sometimes you crawl along with it, with your development, and other times you feel like you're taking big steps. But when you start out, you're taking very big steps, you know, as you're learning the physicality, theory behind the instrument. It's a great feeling, because you're really developing quickly. But as you develop, you start to take smaller steps.
0: Yeah.
1: And it starts to take longer to take those steps. So it can be disheartening. And this is when a lot of people put the instrument down. So you've got to keep loving it. You've got to keep learning how to love it.
0: Definitely. And before you go, Ash, what advice would you give to young people who are thinking about learning the trumpet or getting involved in music entirely?
1: My advice is, if you want to sound like Miles Davis, don't just listen to Miles Davis.
0: Yes.
1: Because Miles Davis, he came through, he listened to Dizzy Gillespie, he listened to Bix Beiderbecke, he listened to European classical contemporary music. So what I find, people spend a lot of time listening to one artist, and then they're confused and disheartened as to why they don't sound like that artist.
0: Yes.
1: Look behind and beyond. You know,
0: you've got
1: to look back before you can kind of look forward and assimilate what you want to do.
0: Absolutely. Well,
1: but I feel really positive. There's lots of young, great, you're in that list, young, great players that have big ears and listen and are just naturally talented, but are also putting the work in. So, when I hear people like you and younger players, I think, the flame will definitely be kept alight.
0: Yeah. Well, thank you so much for having a chat to me, Ash. It's been great to have you on the show.
1: Thanks, Teal. Yeah, that's great. When I was your age, I had a community radio show here in Armidale on 2ARM 92.1. And, I did that. I love radio, but I did that because there was an incredible jazz CD collection down at that radio station. So, so I can certainly relate to you in that way, and also a young up-and-coming trumpet player, hip player.
0: Cool. Well, thanks so much for having a chat to me, Ash. That's so cool. Thank you.
1: Thanks, Teal.
0: This is Truth by Kamisai Washington. 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

you're falling in a forest and there's nobody around? Do you ever really crash or even make a sound? When you're falling in a forest and there's nobody around, do you ever really crash or even make a sound?

theme again this week. Not vintage stuff though, well, not much vintage. We're moving ahead in time and playing stuff from modern Japan. So dust off your mascot suit, wrap those legs in some knee-supporting bandages and grab yourself some triangle onigiri. It's the January Sumo Tournament Show Part 2. Let's sumo!

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2: At the top there, we heard Go Diego with The Birth of the Odyssey from the Monkey Magic TV show. Hello, Hello by The Hellos. Then I'm Me by The Awesome Chai. And finally, Asking for Something You Don't Have by

by Kenna Boone. So this is a sumo show part two in celebration of the start of the new sumo season with the January tournament, which runs from January 8th till the 22nd. And it has been another crazy tournament so far. At the time of preparing for this show, the tournament leaders are being whittled down from 8 to 3, but it could really go any way and any of the second place guys could still easily win. One of the biggest threats and a major player at the moment is a Mongolian wrestler named Horshoryu. Horshoryu is a smart wrestler. Whereas many wrestlers rely on a certain tactic, Horshoryu has all the tricks. He regularly pulls out techniques that nobody has seen in decades or rarely seen. He looks angry and nasty, and I sort of see him as the black hat, the guy I love to barrack against. But that's just because he's so good that he regularly upsets my favourite wrestlers. Though not one of the biggest wrestlers, I could definitely see him getting to the top through sheer tactical brilliance. At the time of preparing this, he is one of the second place guys, but he can get back on top. I hope he does. Having a black hat makes the sport so much more exciting. For older listeners, think John McEnroe. He's my sumo John McEnroe, just without all of the, you know, the yelling and tantrums and throwing a tennis racket. They don't use tennis rackets in sumo.

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2: Okay, you're listening to Wheelpie Island on 2BBB Community Radio with me, your host, Filthy the Bear. First up, I played Nagagatsu Terrorist by the Let's Goes. Then Otoboke Beaver with their song Yakitori. If you liked Otoboke Beaver, check out their recent Emergency Live Bandcamp show on YouTube. It's so good. After that, I played Midori with Hato. Hato is probably Midori's most radio-friendly song. They're known as a punk noise band, and their music can err more on the side of noise than what a lot of people might be comfortable with. Okay, so back to sumo. Last show, I talked about the hamster, Taka Keisho. There is a lot of pressure on this guy as the only Japanese wrestler who fights with the consistency needed to reach the top level of Yokozuna. He has the hopes of the entire country riding on his shoulders. Though it's a Japanese sport, the top guys in sumo are more often Mongolian wrestlers. The current Yokozuna, who is out this tournament with an injury, is Mongolian, as was Hakuho, the famous Yokozuna before him. The Japanese Sumo Association would no doubt love to see a Japanese wrestler on top, and Taka Keisho is their best bet. He's reasonably young at 26, but he has an unhealthy amount of weight on him. He weighs 165 kilos and looks to have difficulty breathing. But when he comes out all guns blazing and his pushing and thrusting technique is on the go, he is terrifying. Out of all the top guys of the tournament, Taka Keisho would be my pick. Even though he tends to drop the ball at the end a bit, he could definitely take this tournament.

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2: Okay, first in that block, we heard the Rosalinds with Shanghai Bunny Girl, then Spooky with Rock and Roll Summer Beach, and finally Six with Son of a Gun. 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NHK has English commentators, a daily half-hour highlights reel which shows every fight in the top level, and loads of videos explaining the intricacies of the sport, as well as profiles on each wrestler. 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I check it out all the time.

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3: You're listening to Wheel Pie Island, coming to you from the Cauliflower Cathedral in Bellingen, New South Wales. Each week we spin a wheel to find out the musical theme for the next week's show. But this week we're doing something a little different and playing all Japanese songs to celebrate the first sumo tournament of the year. At the top of the last group of songs we heard Stereo Pony with Hitohira no Hanabira, then Hitsuji Bangaku with Korean singer Lucy on Ohei for Dean and Dramana in Victoria. And lastly, we heard show favourites Yabai T-shirts with Happy Wedding May Song. There have been a couple of injury dropouts this tournament so far. Georgian wrestler Tochinoshin, whose real name is Levin. Oh yeah, all the wrestlers have sumo names, sort of like Batman or Spider-Man or like a street gang from the 80s. Anyway, Tochinoshin dislocated his shoulder in the first week during a bout, and then Papayasu, everyone's furry favourite, the sumo greengrocer, Takayasu, real name Akira Takayasu, has a right proximal tibial fracture, basically a knee injury. These are two of the big guys of sumo, and hopefully they'll be back soon.

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3: Okay, that was the Let's Goes with Who Stole My Umbrella, then Shona Knife with 1 Week, and finally No Buses with Girl. Next up is a band from, where are these guys from? Oh, right, yeah, Japan. It's a Replicant with, oof, You May Be Dreamin' Fortuna Stereo.

Okay, so just a quick explanation about this next song before we finish the set. It might help you enjoy the sentiment. The guy is literally singing about being in bed under a warm blankie, knowing he has to get up. Every now and then, he sticks his foot out and screams, "Freezing! Freezing!" I hope that helps. I mean, we've all been there, right?

0: Midcoast Printing has closed their Bellingen office and will only operate from their Coffs Harbour office located at 23 Park Avenue, Coffs Harbour. Midcoast Printing would like to assure their Bellingen community that they still support them in their printing needs, and their phone number and email address will stay the same. Midcoast Printing, phone 6655 9414 or email print@bellingen.com. 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
2: You're listening to Wheel Pie Island on 2BBB with me, your host, Filthy the Bear. Tell you what, why not head on over to the Wheel Pie Island Facebook page and suggest a theme for an upcoming show or even a song, and we'll see if we can slip it in. After Replicant there, we heard Lucy 2 with Lucky, then I Don't Want to Get Out of the Futon by Uchikubi Gokumon Daokokai, which apparently translates to Beheaded Prison Club, and finally Melancholic with Shiawase na Yori. Okay, I'm running out of time for sumo talk as I really want to get through some more songs. But before I go, let me see. There's another wrestler that I consider a black hat, a villain, and I admit it's not for a great reason. He's sort of a pretty boy. He's the pretty boy of sumo, Kiribayama. Ugh. Just saying his name annoys me. I can't stand him up there with his boy band Justin Bieber good looks.
3: She don't make me get sick into my own scorn.
2: And the worst bit is he's really good at sumo, annoyingly good. I can't even talk about him anymore. Look, just play the next song. All right, that's me. It's Kanoko Teikoku with Parallel World.

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2: After Kanopko Te Koku, we heard one of my favourites of the Japanese pop folk scene, Kaneko Ayano with I Know Mama Wo. And finally, the Milkies with Love Lever. No wheel today, no montage song. It's the Sumo Show episode 2 here on Wheel Pie Island, and it's all Japanese music. Next week, by the way, we're finally playing the last pick from the wheel, work songs. 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I've already Googled work songs and I know about working for the man and 9 to 5 and my baby takes the morning train and take this job and shove it and all that stuff. Give me something a little more obscure. Okay, so here comes the rabbit band Usagi with Wakare Uta.

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3: After Usagi there, we played Tricot with Niwa, and finally the Madam Cats with Kurakeru Mare. You're listening to Wheel Point Island on 2BBB with me, your host, Filthy the Bear. I notice there's a bit of pink eye in town today. Is it the river again? Whatever the case, stay safe out there, people. Wear goggles where necessary. Here is Super All Go with The World Is Alone. Can't get the mouse to move.
4: Tell me

Okay, that was Kane with Orange Marmalade. Well, that's about it for the show today. Remember to head on over to the Wheel Pile and Facebook page with your suggestions. 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The news is up next, but to play us out, it's the band we heard at the very start of the show. See, there's a symmetry to it all. Here's Go Diego with Gandhara, which is the ending song from Monkey Magic. Bye!

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1: This week on Mid-North Coast Live, we take you back to the opening of the Belton Memorial Hall in 2023 with Brisbane-based jazz duff band First Beige. Now, they were the band they brought in to show us what the Memorial Hall can sound like and look like and be a part of. So we went along and recorded their set. This one was recorded by Stuart Marks and engineered by Stuart Marks with radio editing by Kai Rurock. So let's jump into it. Hey, this is First Beige, recorded live at the Belton Memorial Hall.

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Brisbane band First Beige recorded live in 2023 at the grand opening of the Belton Memorial Hall. Now, that was recorded and engineered by Stuart Marks with radio editing by Kai Ruok. And keep on listening to 2BBFM because we'll be back with another edition of Mid-North Coast Dive, same time, same place next week here on 2BBFM.

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11: Hi, this is Noddy. Thanks so much for your company and welcome to the program for the week commencing the 9th of March 2026. This is Aussie Music Weekly, your weekly fix of new, local and independent Australian music. Coming up on this week's show, we've got the brand new single from those Perth lads, South Summit. We bring you something brand spanking new from those 90s legends from Sydney, Caligula, who are back with some new music. And we head to Melbourne for past In Focus interviewees Kingswood and the latest slice of country-fied rock, shall we say. And also this hour, we do our backtrack segment as always. This time around, we're heading back around about two decades ago for something from the Melbourne legends, Augie March. All that and stacks more, so do hope you can stay with us. Well, to kick things off, it's an Adelaide band who were formed only in 2024, but in that very short space of time, they've built up a very loyal following on the back of their live performances in their hometown of Adelaide. This is their latest song that I'm about to hit the play button on. It's a song about fighting through battles, struggles and internal pain. Their name is The Coogees and they've got an upcoming show in Adelaide happening on the 28th of March titled Coogee Fest 2026. And I tell you what, they've brought in a couple of other bands in a similar vein genre-wise to play along with them. And they include the likes of the Southern River Band, Kingswood, Shotgun Mistress, Ragdoll, Large Mirage and heaps more. So if you're in Adelaide, put that date in your diary, March 28th for Coogee Fest. Well, to get things underway, without further ado, here are the Coogees with Anthem for the True Believers.

catchy little tune there from a four-piece band out of North Queensland. They're called Slippery Gypsy, and that's their new single called Stranger. It's a song all about meeting a stranger and instantly feeling something that you can't explain. Group have released around about six singles so far in their career, and apparently have another four unreleased tracks all ready to unleash upon the world. Thanks so much for your company. You are tuned to Aussie Music Weekly as we come to you around Australia on the Community Radio Network and heard through your local community radio station. It's Noddy here. Still to come, got the brand new single on the way from those Sydney 90s legends, Caligula. To Adelaide for the very latest from Adelaide-based singer-songwriter and past In Focus interviewee, Alexia. Bullshit, baby, you just hate me, and you do it on the daily. And then heading to Melbourne for the brand new single from Kingswood. Seen like a long walk, talking to her mama, sipping that tea and spilling that drum. Also coming up on this week's program, we do our backtrack segment. This time around, we're heading back exactly 20 years ago for something from the Melbourne band Augie March. Well, on to Perth band and past In Focus interviewees here on the show, South Summit. Their upcoming second album, Run It Back, has now been announced. June the 12th will be the release date. This track, which will be from it, was apparently written with the guitarist from the band 660. The new album's also going to see the band moving into, I guess, a bit of a slight more different musical direction. And this track might indicate a little bit of that. South Summit for you now, On the Dash.

You're just listening to The Elm, which is the moniker of producer and songwriter M.L. Leuchter, and the latest single there called Could It Be Me. The musical style is described as a mixture of new wave, indie, rock, alternative and pop, and that song explores the blurred lines between paranoia, self-importance and faith. 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Seek us out through there. We've also got a presence on X, formerly known as Twitter, and the website is there for you 24/7, aussiemusicweekly.com.au, which is where you can stream past in-focus interviews, live session performances, and Rufus on Fire's artist profile segments. We also have all of our past playlists from our previous shows up there for you on the front page of the website, links to the music videos for the tracks, and also your opportunity to sign up for our weekly e-newsletter. Simply pop your email address into the front page of the website, hit the submit button, and we shall take care of your rest for you. It's all there for you. aussiemusicweekly.com.au. Well, on to Sydney electro-pop outfit who first hit the scene in the 90s decade, Caligula. They reformed back in 2018, and this year is going to see them release what will be their second album in their career. This is their latest tune to come from that upcoming release, and it's a song about the loss of a parent. It's called Mother, Please Forgive Me.

interesting sounds there from an 8-piece band from the Sunshine Coast called Dub Zoo. The track features the vocals of One Love, actually, from Arrested Development, you might remember from back in the 90s decade. And that one comes from their upcoming EP, which will be due out later in the year. It's called Pocketful. And the track sees the band make what is their first foray into hip-hop and reggae fusion. Thanks so much for your company. You are tuned to Aussie Music Weekly around Australia on the Community Radio Network. We have reached around about the halfway point of the show, so a little bit of a signpost as to what's still to come, and that is the latest single from Adelaide-based singer-songwriter Alexia. We introduce you to a Sydney-based MC and hip-hop artist called Madam Wu, and the new single is on the way for Kingswood as well. Up next, though, we're going to do the backtrack segment. This time around, we're heading back exactly 2 decades ago for something from the Melbourne legends Augie March, but onto a 7-piece band from Adelaide now called Sturt Avenue, and a song all about the joy felt after a big night out. This track apparently was originally intended for use as part of a short film, but they've now brought it into the fold for themselves. So here is Sturt Avenue for you with The Beer Song.

Backtrack time now here for you on Aussie Music Weekly and Melbourne legends Augie March, whilst not as active on the releases front in recent years, are still playing relatively regularly, and this year we'll actually see them commemorate 20 years since the release of the most successful album of their career, Moo You Bloody Choir. The album went top 10 back in 2006 and also scored them 5 ARIA Award nominations. Now the group are going to be heading out on tour, on the road to play this album in its entirety, as well as a few favourites from their very sizeable back catalogue. The tour gets underway at the Frio Social in Fremantle on April the 3rd, the Gov in Adelaide on April the 4th, the Croxton in Melbourne on April 10, and then the Triffid in Brisbane on April 17. Let's backtrack now to the year 2006, and from the very album in question, Moo You Bloody Choir, here is Augie March with what has become their signature tune, One Crowded Hour.

Yeah, some great sounds there from a Sydney band called The Petrov Affair, and the title track from what's going to be their upcoming album. That one's called Men Are a Luxury Item, a song all about being single for a very long time. And if you like the sounds of that one, why not head along to one of their album launch dates? They're happening at Link and Pin in Woi Woi on the central coast of New South Wales on March the 6th. March the 7th, they're at the Oak in Newcastle, and March 27th, playing at the Mosh Pit in Newtown. 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Now, if you happen to be hearing us through either of those stations, or in fact any station right around Australia, love to hear from you. Either send us a DM via our Facebook page, facebook.com/Aussie Music Weekly, or maybe an email to info@aussiemusicweekly.com.au. Always love to hear from you. Let's continue the music now with Adelaide-based singer-songwriter and past In Focus interviewee here on the show, Alexia, who we met at the Big Sound Festival a couple of years ago when she was pretty much just starting out. I'll tell you what, since that time, her career has really taken off. In fact, she spent the bulk of the past few months over in the UK touring. This track that I'm about to hit the play button on comes from her upcoming third EP, which is going to be called Good on Paper and will be due out in May. Well, she's going to do a couple of EP launch dates around the time of the EP release. They all kick off at the YHQ in Perth on May the 15th, then to the Triffid in Brisbane on May 21, Mary's Underground in Sydney on May 22, The Gov in her hometown of Adelaide on May 29, and wrapping it all up at Howler in Melbourne on May the 30th. So here is Alexia for you now with Bullshit Baby. You're a-

around Australia on the Community Radio Network and heard through your local community radio station. This is Aussie Music Weekly. And just there, the sounds of Adelaide four-piece band Distanensia, who were formed back in 2023. They released their debut EP last year, and that is their new single. It's simply called Crooked Teeth. Well, we've got time to squeeze in one more track on this week's edition of Aussie Music Weekly before we have to say goodbye. So let's head to Sydney and Sydney-based MC Madam Wu, and from her third album, Cicada Sunlight, an album that actually sees her sing in a combination of English, Spanish and Mandarin. This is her latest single, What Happens in the Home.

happens in the... Well, unfortunately, that's all the time that we have to share with you new local and independent music on this week's edition of Aussie Music Weekly. But don't despair, we will be back at the same time next week on the same station you're hearing us through right now. And on next week's show, Rufus on Fire will be joining us for the month of March to present the Artist Profile segment. Well, to take us out, it's Melbourne band and past In Focus interviewees Kingswood and a track from their new album, which is going to be due out in the month of May. It's a song all about a free-spirited woman, and these guys are going to be kept busy over the next little while as they have been announced as the support act to the American band Counting Crows on their upcoming Australian tour. So take us out. Here is Kingswood with their new single, Faith. And I'll see you next week.

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Here is my family, here are my friends, but don't harm us. Yam nginundi wajar, yam nganyundi wajar, ngibur gungumbu wala. My land, this is your land, so let's be friends. Yinige, this radio station, Triple B, is on Gumbangir homeland.

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1: You already know.
2: What you gonna play now, Bobby? I don't know, but whatsoever I play, it's got to be funky. One, two, three.

Degrees, episode 281. As heard across the nation, with thanks to the Community Radio Network. This is yours truly, DJ D, back at it once again, and in the

hit vinyl DVS, but in this case, on this one, on episode 281, it's nothing but sevens and one 12-inch either side of this mix that is about to hit your ears. Now, this mix was created especially for the Low End Theory, and what an absolute pleasure it is to stumble across this one in the archives once again. And I thought, you know what? I don't think we've ever played this on the CRN, so I'm about to throw it down from memory, I believe for the first time, going nationwide for this one on these networks. So I hope you enjoy this one. You're about to hear a little bit of Sound Unlimited Posse up first, with many thanks to Rosano for sending through this drop, this vocal drop, and it's been such an absolute pleasure to reconnect with Rosano and, of course, all of the legends that are now Australian music legends and part of our circles coming up back in the day where we used to share gigs together, and such wonderful memories with you all. I'm so glad that we got to relive a lot of those memories recently at various locations, and I'm sure there'll be more to come. So for now, though, get ready to turn those radios all the way up, as for this hour, we will be hitting a mix of nothing but 7-inch vinyl, created for the Low End Theory, and now for the first time ever going nationwide via the CRN. With many thanks, of course, to my family back at Radio 2IDJ. Okay, let's go. It is time. Turn those radios all the way up for episode 281 of 1200 Degrees. Let's go.

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Yeah, all right. Firstly, the foundation, the sound provider, Ali, Shaheed, Muhammad.

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1: You have been listening to episode 281 of 1200 Degrees, as heard across Australia, with thanks to the Community Radio Network. This is yours truly, DJ D, hopping on the mic just one last time to wrap up this episode, but also to send many thanks for tuning in to this one, another episode of 1200 Degrees. As always, you can catch past episodes on my Mixcloud under DJ D Worldwide. That's the letter D, the letter J, the letter D, WORLDWIDE. And of course, you can find me on most social networks under that name also. Now, we do have a little bit more time, so I'm actually going to hit you with the flip side of what you heard right at the beginning of this episode. And it is, of course, none other than James Brown. But these were the Froggy mixes released on 12-inch vinyl back in the day. And it's so wonderful to pull this one off shelf after sitting here for quite some time and give it another spin. So hence, I thought, you know what? I'm going to throw down both sides on this episode so you can hear it all in full. As always, you can hit me up online under DJ Dear Worldwide on most social networks. And of course, I have to send much love to everyone that tunes in each and every week all around Australia. It's such an absolute pleasure and honour to create these episodes each and every week for all of you. Okay, well, Mama going to sign out right here, right now. Time for the flip side of the James Brown Froggy mixes. Straight off 12-inch vinyl right here, right now for 1200 Degrees, episode 281. Peace out, y'all.
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3: It's upon the hour to come amongst you and amaze you with absolute, incredible, out-of-this-world type sounds. 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

That time once again for 1212s, episode 101, as heard across Australia with thanks to the Community Radio Network. This is yours truly, DJ D. I will be your host over the next hour as we explore this wonderful medium known as vinyl via 100 DJs from around the globe creating a mix from 12 of their 12-inch vinyl records. Now on this episode, episode 101, we head on over to Germany to visit a DJ that is part of a couple of crews, including the True Beats crew as well as Dusty Donuts. He goes by the name of DJ Stino and has been holding it down for some time, being known not just for his skills and mixes on the decks, but also for his production skills. And of course, he has released wax as well, so be sure to check some of that out too. Now, as for the True Beats crew, they are a DJ crew of 5 members, and they are known to get on down across 3 or 4 turntables, playing a whole range of funk, soul, Latin, reggae, mixed with broken beats and hip-hop classics, known to play all around Berlin in various clubs. And definitely feel free to check out more about DJ Stino online. But right now, let's get into his mix for 1212's mix number 78. Coming to us, and we are about to hit play on this one, so please do turn those speakers all the way up for DJ Stino, straight out of Germany, right here, right now, spinning 12 of his 12-inch vinyl records. Here we go, my peoples. You are tuned into episode 101 of 1212's DJ Stino in the mix. Let's go.

0: Welcome to 1212's episode 101. Right here, right now, yours truly, DJ D, hopping on the mic to send a big, big ups to DJ Steno. Thank you so much for putting that one together. That was super duper dope. And that fell into our number 78 slot for our 1212's project, which is featuring 100 DJs from around the globe creating a mix from 12 of their 12-inch vinyl records. So I think I'm going to take a quick moment to back announce what those 1212s were that you just heard from DJ Steno. So he kicked it all off with some Acid Raindrops by People Under the Stairs. We then heard some Raw Produce with Make a Mark, followed by some Hypnotic with The Drive, then The Ones and Rashan Ahmed with All Right. 12-inch vinyl record number 5 was some Eminon with For What You Live, and then some Braille with Hip Hop Music. Number 7 was some Blabbermouth with Step in the Jam, and it was the remix version right there, followed by some Curious with Tear Ish Up. Track number 9, which was technically vinyl 12-inch number 9, was some Real Live with The Gimmicks, then some Ed OG and the Bulldogs with Less Than Zero. Number 11 was Debush Babies with We Run Things, and the final 12-inch vinyl record that DJ Steno just threw down was some Ugly Duckling with Good Night Now. Well, we do have a little more time, so I'm actually gonna dig back in the archives of 1212s, and I think we're going to replay part of Mixter Hoffman's mix. So how about I hit play on that, and thereafter, or maybe a little earlier, because I'm not sure that we're going to fit the whole mix in. But as always, with all of these mixes, you can catch them in full online under our Mixcloud under 1212, so feel free to check that out. For now though, let's see how much we can get in of this mix by Mixter Hoffman. You are currently tuned in to 1212's episode 101. Let's go.
1: Never seen class night because you're there for my mind. I just a tease about you. I'm going to see you.

you at your best. Your breath is taken when you awaken in a state of shock. Thoughts of excommunication and the implications of that situation racing through your clogging stops up noggin as you massage your jaw. What's that you saw? You try remembering, but it's foggier than fisherman's wharf. At 6 in the morning through the bloom of dawn, your doom is looming like the moon. You're knowing you'll be doing to die.

That's right, y'all. You have been listening to 1212's episode 101, as heard across the nation with thanks to the Community Radio Network. This is yours truly, DJ D, hopping on the mic one last time to send much thanks and a big, big ups to the two DJs we featured on this episode. First up, we had DJ Stino in the mix with 12 of his 12-inch vinyl records, and what you can just hear right there in the background and have been listening to for the second portion of the show is Mr. Hoffman in the mix. Now, if you don't already know, please do check out these two DJs, absolute legends of the game. And of course, as always, you can catch past episodes of 1212s on our Mixcloud under 1212s. That's 1200TWELVES. And of course, as always, yours truly, Mama D, I'ma be back same time, same channel to do it up all again with another DJ up in the mix. So on this episode, we did just hit mix 78. Be sure to tune in next week for the next edition of 1212s. Big love to you all for tuning in and wishing you a good one. Yours truly, Mama D, signing out for another one. Peace out.

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0: 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I heard my mother sing a word back when I was a child.
1: Welcome to tonight's local global show. This is Solomon here on the Bees, as is usually the case on a Saturday between 8 and 10 p.m. We are bringing you the latest local global show with all sorts of good stuff from all over the planet. Started with one of our featured albums for this week, Alison Russell and Friends. On this one, it's Carla Jackson, Denisha and the Explore Pop Choir, and Cold April from her album, which is called In the Hour of Chaos. And we will hear more from that before we're finished tonight. We're also going to have a listen to this little beauty. It's Kuljit Bamra and a load of his friends from, I think, the UK. And it's a bit of an overview of the latest Bangra. And this is something we haven't listened to for a while here on the Local Global Show. You can never have enough Bangra.

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What a wonderful voice he's got. He's obviously got an album coming up soon, and that track was Needing Love, as you could hear. And that's a single foretaste of a new album. Dudu is a track from a Cameroonian album that we've also got lined up for you tonight. Karace Fotso is the singer, and she turns her voice towards testimony, solidarity and survival, delivering a song cycle devoted to female survivors speaking truth to power. And we're all about that here on 2BBB. This is Dudu.

That is the sound of Alison Russell, a brilliant musician, Montreal born and Nashville based. Alison Russell is a Grammy, Juno, Americana and Folk Awards winning artist, actor, author, songwriter, producer, human rights advocate, survivor and mother. And what can't she do? She's the founder of Once and Future Sounds and Love Rising, and her debut solo album Outside Child was released in 21, followed by The Returner in 23, and this new album In the Hour of Chaos 2026. And isn't it just so she's brought in all these amazing musicians from all over the American continent, and she has brought us a fabulous album which we are listening to a few tracks from. Normally on here on the Local Global Show we focus in on three or four albums and have a really good deep dive into it.

The other one that we're, or one of the other three that we are listening to tonight, is this Desi, the Soul of Punjab from Kuljit Bamra. And this album is a testament to celebration of and showcase for the current talent of the Punjabi music scene in the UK. As such, it not only reminds us of the huge impact Bhangra had when it arrived in Britain during the 80s, but it also shows how the music has continued to develop and diversify. And we are enjoying quite a few Bhangra tracks from the album tonight. This is Kuljit Bamra and Mohinder Kaul Bamra. I think that's his mum.

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This group called Seba and Monkey Man have been taking the social media platforms by storm in the last few months with Dununa, this very angry song about what's going on in Western Asia, in their homeland of Lebanon. And that is a new single which is in a similar vein, Naran. And we also heard before that from Transglobal Underground, always been a favourite here on the local global show. The Seahorse is that track, a single that's just dropped recently. And before that, a bit more from our Cameroonian featured album from Keres Fotso. The album is called Gua. And we also heard before her from Queen Amiga and some friends. We are going to hear now from the fourth featured album here on the local global show this week. Ashe Blaster is a group from Lecce in Italy. And they're an experimental Salentinian Apulian Pizzica Trio, Unpopular Apulian Music, is the title of the album. It's all composed by Mario Esposito on bass and Peppo Grassi on mandolin and Robert Chiga on frame drums and electronics. And we'll hear, I think, three tracks we've got lined up from them tonight. This is Sta Strada, featuring Emmanuel Licci.

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Thanks to Rodney and all the hard work that's been put in behind the scenes to get that up again at Durrigal Water Tower. And in the meantime, 107.3 and 2BBB.net.au. You can get us on the interwebs at any point from anywhere. 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And also you can use things like Radio Garden TuneIn, the C Plus Community Radio app. We're on all of them. And that is one of the albums that we were just listening to, was one of the albums that we had a bit of a deep dive into last week. Kefaya from the UK and Elaha Suror, who is from Afghanistan. And Our Freedoms Must Be Won is a brand new one from that collaboration between those English and Afghanistani musicians. That is I Ran and Ran, Leaving Crumbs. And we have been listening to a bit of Italian music, some Kefaya and Elaha Suror, and now we're off to the Punjab again. And it originated as the collective harvest celebration of Punjabi farming communities in the rich agricultural heartland of the Punjab. And Bhangra music expresses gratitude, abundance, and the communal joy of completing the grueling work of the growing season. And you can definitely get that feel from all of the Bhangra music that you ever listen to. This is a new collection put together from the UK. This is Kuljit Bhamra. No, it isn't. Yes, it is. This is his mum again singing with him. Kuljit Bhamra and Mohinder Kaur Bhamra. And this is Iksundar Sapna Pritandar.

This is the local global show on 2BBB, and that singer is about as local as you can get. She's the Gumbangia powerhouse from Nambucca, Emma Donovan, and Birds of a Feather. It's one of these Leica versions on Triple J, and that features also Drifting Clouds. And before that was the Garifuna Collective from Belize. They are wonderful. They played the Mem Hall a few years ago. Fabulous, fabulous group. And hopefully a new album imminent any moment from them. And we're going to head off to Cameroon again. This is Kares Fotso and Gwe Wo featuring Blik Bassi, who's also on production duties, and Romain Jovian. And Kares was born in rural Banjoun and raised in Yaoundé, the capital of Cameroon. She's the daughter of a sculpture father and a businesswoman mother, who also worked as a professional mourner. A former biochemistry student, she chose theatre and music instead, and accompanying herself on instruments including guitar, bells, percussion and sansa, she says she does on this, her fifth album. She's since become one of Central Africa's most distinctive voices. And this is a brilliant new album. As with all of these, you can find them on Bandcamp, and that's definitely the best way to funnel some much needed funds to these struggling musicians. This is Kares Fotso.

That is another track from this Alison Russell album, which is her third solo album and her first in 3 years. It's called In the Hour of Chaos, and the first single, Cold April, we played last week together with Kara Jackson, Denisha and the Kids Chorus, the Explore Pop Choir. We played it earlier on tonight, and a couple of other tracks from this album. They're all excellent so far, and you really should go to Bandcamp and check out Alison Russell. That's Alison with two L's, and that's Love is a Golden Lion, that track, with Devon Gilfillian. And all on 9 out of 10 of the tracks have very talented collaborators along for the ride. And San Michel is another track from this album from Asher Blaster from Lecce in Italy.

That is the American soprano singer, an extraordinary singer called Renee Fleming, and she's collaborated with the banjo virtuoso Bella Fleck and an array of country music virtuosos, and they've brought out this album called The Fiddle and the Drum, and that is one track from it. We'll hear the rest of it next week. We'll hear a deep dive into this new Renee Fleming and Bella Fleck exploration of things Appalachian. And we are going to now have a listen to Lady Masary from the UK and Jimmy Aldridge and Sid Goldsmith with What You Gonna Do.

That's the Canadian singer Alison Russell, fresh from playing in Hadestown in New York. She's been touring with some very big names around the States and Canada, and that one is part of this collaborative album that she's done with lots of guest artists. This is one with Nora Jones and Really Real, and In the Hour of Chaos is the title of the album if you want to track it down on Bandcamp. Before that, Blackest Crow from Renee Fleming and Bella Fleck, and What You Gonna Do with Lady Masery and Co. And we are gonna head off to I think she's from the States, and this is Cinder Well and a new album from her called this track is called Beyond the Pale.

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0: is the sound of Rady Pete, who is the singer with a group called Lancome from Dublin, who are truly amazing, as is her vocal power. And Still I Love Him is the title of that single, and one can only hope that an album is incoming. She has also done a couple of tracks with Kneecap over the last 2 years or so, and every time she has, they've been the best thing on the Kneecap album. How long have we got? We've got a little bit longer, so I'm going to put on Comenza 2 from Asher Blaster, this pizzica music from Lecce in Italy.
1: Da, Comenza 2!

That is a track called Comenza 2 featuring Marco Rollo from Acid Blaster and Apulian Unpopular Music from Italy. And we are going to head for the hills now and leave you until next Saturday evening. This is from one of my favourite albums of all time from the mid-70s, Misty In Roots Live at the Counter Eurovision. Finally, it's up on the streaming channels and you can have a listen to this in all its glory. One of John Peel's favourite albums, in fact, number one, I think, in his all-time favourite albums list on BBC Radio 1 back in the day. This is See Demacom. Talk to you next week.

0: 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Imagine trees are known by the fruits, but the children of man, they invent military weapons to gain supremacy. I say natural progression. Misty en route.
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9: 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Get it? Got it? 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
1: You driving on?
0: Yeah, but I'll be right.
1: Hey, no, not sure you should be driving.
0: Yeah, but I only had a few.
1: Hey, Unc.
2: Locals are dying on country roads.
1: You all right?
2: Our aunties, our uncles, our cousins, us. The road is no place for excuses. A message from the New South Wales government.

0: JT, baby.
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2: What you gonna play now,
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2: I don't know, but whatsoever I play, it's got to be funky. One, two, three.

1200 Degrees, episode 281. As heard across the nation, with thanks to the Community Radio Network. This is yours truly, DJ D, back at it once again and in the mix on the All Vinyl Tip. That's right, on these episodes, it is nothing but 7-inch and 12-inch vinyl. On some other episodes, we do hit vinyl DVS, but in this case, on this one, on episode 281, it's nothing but 7s and one 12-inch either side of this mix that is about to hit your ears. Now, this mix was created especially

think we've ever played this on the CRN, so I'm about to throw it down from memory, I believe for the first time, going nationwide for this one on these networks. So I hope you enjoy this one. You're about to hear a little bit of Sound Unlimited Posse up first, with many thanks to Rosano for sending through this drop, this vocal drop, and it's been such an absolute pleasure to reconnect with Rosano and, of course, all of the legends that are now Australian music legends and part of our circles coming up back in the day where we used to share gigs together, and such wonderful memories with you all. I'm so glad that we got to relive a lot of those memories recently at various locations, and I'm sure there'll be more to come. So for now, though, get ready to turn those radios all the way up, as for this hour, we will be hitting a mix of nothing but 7-inch vinyl, created for the Low End Theory, and now for the first time ever going nationwide via the CRN. With many thanks, of course, to my family back at Radio 2IDJ. Okay, let's go. It is time. Turn those radios all the way up for episode 281 of 1200 Degrees. Let's go.

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0: me walk you to the door. 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
0: Yeah, you'll be back. You think it's always off.
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1: Hip bone connected to my thigh bone connected to my leg bone connected to my ankle

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But firstly, I'm going to introduce my tribe, the tribe called Quest. Let me hear my tribe of Questers make some noise. Yeah, all right. Firstly, the foundation, the sound provider, Ali, Shaheed, Muhammad.

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0: 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Come on.
1: You have been listening to episode 281 of 1200 Degrees as heard across Australia with thanks to the Community Radio Network. This is yours truly, DJ D, hopping on the mic just one last time to wrap up this episode, but also to send many thanks for tuning in to this one, another episode of 1200 Degrees. As always, you can catch past episodes on my Mixcloud under DJ D Worldwide. That's the letter D, the letter J, the letter D, WORLDWIDE. And of course, you can find me on most social networks under that name also. Now, we do have a little bit more time, so I'm actually going to hit you with the flip side of what you heard right at the beginning of this episode. And it is, of course, none other than James Brown. But these were the Froggy mixes released on 12-inch vinyl back in the day. And it's so wonderful to pull this one off shelf after sitting here for quite some time and give it another spin. So hence, I thought, you know what? I'm going to throw down both sides on this episode so you can hear it all in full. As always, you can hit me up online under DJ Dear Worldwide on most social networks. And of course, I have to send much love to everyone that tunes in each and every week all around Australia. It's such an absolute pleasure and honour to create these episodes each and every week for all of you. Okay, well, Mama going to sign out right here, right now. Time for the flip side of the James Brown Froggy mixes. Straight off 12-inch vinyl right here, right now for 1200 Degrees, episode 281. Peace out, y'all.
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0: would have seen life as a... My name is Gabriella Akaria, and I'm the host of All the Best.
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0: That was Abandoned by JK47. 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
1: A content note for any First Nations peoples listening in. Today's episode contains discussions and depictions of addiction, murder, and genocide. We ask you that you go gently and please tune in and out as you need. The full show notes and archive will be available online for you. We'd also like to extend this content warning to our general audience. Today's show mentions systems of oppression largely.
0: This year marks 50 years of NAIDOC and 25 years of the award-winning Beyond the Bars, one of Australia's only live prison broadcasts. Beginning in 2002, the program is held at every NAIDOC and gives voice to Aboriginal and Torres Strait Islander inmates incarcerated in Victoria's prisons.
1: Latest figures by the Australian Bureau of Statistics in 2020 indicate that the Aboriginal imprisonment rate in New South Wales is nearly 10 times the non-Aboriginal imprisonment rate. This past April marked 35 years since the Royal Commission into Aboriginal Deaths in Custody handed down its final report, with 339 recommendations to address the alarming number of Aboriginal and Torres Strait Islander deaths in custody. Since then, at least 630 people have died in custody, and not a single state, territory, or federal authority has been held accountable.
0: The situation is echoed in the words of the late Paulie from Beyond the Bars 5. Aboriginal people have been in brick and barbed wire all over Australia since Federation. We can take our shit right back to the First Fleet. My philosophy is, it's a white man's world, and it's a black man's jail.
1: Before we begin today's episode, we hold this truth collectively. We are broadcasting on unceded Gadigal land in Redfern right now, the birthplace of black theatre in this country, and a site for resistance and resilience for First Nations people.
0: This land has been in the hands of generations of Gadigal custodians for thousands of years before us, and it will continue to be in their hands long after us.
1: Long before and long after the carceral system and all our exploitative settler colonial projects, this will be a meeting place for sharing Aboriginal knowledge, stories, and song.
0: We're incredibly privileged to be part of that storytelling today and every day at FBI Radio.
1: We cross now to Shirley Hood, Tash Norris, and Nayuka Hood at the Dame Phillies Frost Centre.
2: Yeah. Happy NAIDOC 2026. My name is Jamie Lee. I'm a proud Gunda Jamara woman, and you're listening to Beyond the Bars 2026 radio broadcast live from Dame Phillies Frost Centre.
3: That's great, Jamie Lee. Happy NAIDOC.
2: Yeah, happy NAIDOC, everyone. Yeah. We just I had the honour of helping with our smoking ceremony, and we got the fire roaring.
4: Not helping. I think you actually did the fire. Yeah, it was all you. Yeah.
2: Well, it was an honour. So yeah.
3: And that was really great because it was beautiful because a fire is a full on piece of our culture and it's really because it can be really powerful, but it can be really soft as well.
2: Yeah. Well, it gives life and warmth, and you know, it's got the healing properties with the gum leaves and the smoke and everything. Like that, it without that, where would we be?
3: Yeah, that's right. And I noticed, I really loved the way that you were blowing the fire, giving the oxygen.
2: Yeah, I was giving my all, you know, like I was giving because, like, you know, it takes all the bad from us. So I was just trying to put everything that I had into that fire so that we had it going because the lighter was dead.
3: Yes. Yeah. No, that's brilliant. And that's what you got to do, hey?
2: Yeah.
3: You know, and because it felt special, didn't it?
2: I felt really special. It was really moving for me. you know, yeah,
3: because I love the smell of the leaves.
2: So good.
3: All coming together.
2: Yeah.
3: Yeah.
5: Beautiful.
3: Exactly. I'm gonna let somebody else come and sit here. Come and have a yarn. Yeah. Yes.
2: All right. I'm gonna move my bum too. No, stay. Yes. All right.
4: Yeah, introduce yourself, sis.
5: All right.
3: Yeah. Introduce yourself.
5: So I'm Trina Lee Sinopan Hyphen Austin. A shout out to Gujarat, Ganaka, and Mason, my baby, and my nan, and my mom, and my sisters. Hello. I'll say happy Nadok week too.
2: Yeah.
5: Where am I going to? Which one?
4: You do whatever.
5: Okay.
4: I don't know.
5: Yeah,
3: go on, read it.
2: Say what you want to say.
5: Oh, yeah, and you're listening to Beyond the Bars 2026, coming to you from DPFC. Here on 3CR Community Radio, 855 AM digital radio.
2: Oh, this is mad. So, we all get a bit. I love this.
4: How do you girls make yourselves deadly in here? What do you do? How do you make yourselves feel deadly?
2: I sing. Oh yeah, I do the drama. I keep connected to my culture with the girls in here. You know, and we've got AHU, so we've got the Aboriginal Healing Unit with Elizabeth Morgan. Woo.
4: Yeah.
2: You know, they keep us strong in here.
4: What kind of programs do you do?
2: So we do AOD. We do we just do yarn and circles, stuff like that. We keep our art and stuff like that. Like we keep really in touch with like who we are in here, and it's a good opportunity for people like me that didn't get to grow up in that stuff.
5: We get to do cooking.
2: We get to guess.
5: We have traditional games day coming up on Wednesday. What else? We got to do dancing, so shout out to Radical Dancers. Gonna be doing that. Yeah, girls are gonna be doing that too.
2: Yeah. We get I think we have like an official day for NAIDOC week as well.
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7: This is my first time over here in Victoria and first time in DPFC. I've been in for 5 months now, but yeah, I like how very culturally this prison runs. Like we have a lot of Aboriginal healing programs that we do here, and it just keeps us all connected and helps us stay connected with our culture. But happy NAIDOC, and I hope you all have a good week.
3: That's it. How important is keeping connected to your culture?
2: That's so important.
7: Very important. Like, you know, as I'm an Aboriginal woman, I've felt very disconnected from my culture for years due to the environment and the lifestyles that we live in the outside. So it is very important to be connected to our culture and, you know, keep it going, I guess, you know, because we don't really know much about our culture.
3: Yeah, exactly. Yeah. And it must be hard, like, with all this concrete.
7: Yeah.
3: You know, like, do you have people who come in and do programs?
2: Yeah, we got Elizabeth Morgan House that come in. They do a lot of really good programs for us.
7: And AHU people.
2: Yeah.
7: But I would like, I reckon we should do someone that comes in and teaches us language, you know?
2: Yes.
7: Like that's the most important thing of our culture, and that's a way to, you know, the language needs to keep us going, I guess.
3: That is so true,
2: I've actually never felt as more in touch with my culture as I have behind bars, and it's really unfortunate. I wish there was a lot more opportunity and support for us girls and us men out there, but, you know, if I just keep doing what we can do and then pass it on, always got to remember we've got to pass that stuff on.
5: Yeah, not just only for like us, like the women and the men, but also for like the young ones, they don't get like, you know, stuck into the trap of like, say hypothetically, the streets get them.
7: Yeah,
5: and like that's okay. We make mistakes, but also remember just how we go about it next time. Do you know what I mean?
7: And learn from our mistakes.
5: Yes, that's it.
7: Yeah,
3: that's right. And I mean, because anyone can make those mistakes, hey?
5: Yeah.
3: You know, and it's all about how you sort of handle it, then recover from that, isn't it?
5: Yeah, that's right, Arnie. So never have regrets, I feel. Like always make mistakes. Like, just... learn from what you do. Roll with the punches. Yeah, I like that one. Good one, Amber.
3: Yeah, that's it, mate.
5: Yeah.
7: It's about getting back up and doing it, you know, better and different.
5: Don't kick yourself down all the time.
3: It's hard. You can take a hit and
7: that's
3: kick.
7: Right. Yeah. That's right.
3: That's exactly right, isn't it? Yeah. It's unfortunate, but we've all had to sort of learn how to take a few hits and you know, roll with the punches and dodge all the sin.
5: Yes.
3: You know.
8: We're built for it. We're built for it. We are tough. We are one tough mob.
3: Yeah, and that's true, you know. It's shocking that we've had to be tough, but we're lucky we know that we've got that in us.
8: Yeah. No, we're all fighters. We're all fighters and we can take it and we can give it just as much, you know, if not 10 times better. And when we're standing up and, you know, we're in that place where we actually really want to be, you know, it all we look back on it, it's all worth it. It's all worth it and it's just part of our story. So
9: I think we carry that in our genetics from our ancestors, our resilience.
5: Yeah, 100%.
8: Right. My mum always says that I have her mum in me, like a lot of the music, with my strength, with everything that we go through. So I feel like it just gets passed down, and it's really beautiful, honestly. Yeah. But we just got it in us. It's DNA. We can't explain it.
7: Jane runs strong.
8: Yeah.
5: Like we're made for it. We're made for it. I love that.
7: Sis, do you want to say anything?
10: Hi, my name's Carly. Oh, sorry. Hi, my name's Carly. I'm a proud Wallumadigal woman. Happy NAIDOC Week. I'm not a huge talker, so
7: that's all right.
8: Go with it. She's a deadly painter, but
10: I love all my creative stuff.
7: Do you
10: want
7: to describe one of your paintings? Do you have a favourite?
10: Not really a favourite, but I do a lot of geometrical animals.
7: Oh, nice.
10: I think I express myself better through art and being creative than I do verbally.
3: That's great. What colours are you using?
10: I haven't sort of found like something that I just stick with. So I've got some paintings that are all the earthy tones, and then I've got others that are like more pastels, and then prime colours. Like I haven't got a set thing that I just work with. I'm a little bit all over the place, but I've got to the point where you can see a painting and you know it's mine. So
7: good. You've got a signature, signature style.
10: You can spot my art. It's just there's no set colour schemes.
7: Are you guys involved in the torch?
10: Yep.
7: So do you put your paintings in?
10: Yeah, I do.
7: Awesome. That's gonna be good. I got to check that out.
3: What does a painter get?
7: What's your name? What do you put on the torch for your paintings?
10: How can we purchase? My name's Carly with a K.
7: Yeah.
10: And to get involved with Torch, we just sign up with them, basically. She comes in every 2 weeks. You can go in, introduce yourself, tell her who your mob is. She'll help you get more information on your mob. So it's a good way to sort of learn more about where you're from and your people. And, it's really simple. They're very...
7: So for somebody on the outside, if we wanted to purchase your art, so we just have to go to the Torch website.
10: Yeah,
7: because you can still do the Torch in the outside as well. You can carry it on out there,
10: And they have exhibitions
7: as long as you get connected
10: well.
7: In here first. Yeah. So you have to be connected in here first with the Torch and then on the outside it continues. That's awesome.
8: They do weaving and everything.
10: I have sold,
7: That's really good.
3: That is an awesome thing that... that is out there, because it like you said, Bub, like some people only learn culture when they're inside, you know. So if that helps sort of evolve and find their culture within you, it's great that the Torch encourages that on the outside as well.
7: Or some people only find their talent when they're incarcerated, you know. Like a lot of us only find our talent in here.
10: I've never painted.
3: You never painted before?
10: No,
3: inside.
10: I've done like acrylic pouring, which is just pouring paint onto a canvas, but to actually sit down with a brush, I'd never done until I came in here.
7: And now you paint
10: all the time.
8: I personally never had any confidence when it comes to my music, but in here, like the girls just, they push it and they push it and they push it, because they know that it's something like all our talents, all of us, man, they can hear it, they can see it, they can feel it, and they don't let you give up on that, and they can encourage and build you up. Like we're really supportive in here, and it's just amazing.
7: So you said you were a singer, yeah?
3: Yes.
8: Yeah.
7: Do you think you'd be able to sing us something?
8: I definitely probably
7: could. Let's do it.
8: Yeah. I could. Yeah.
7: Yeah.
8: But You know what? I don't know what I would sing, eh?
7: Well, you just want to think about it for a minute or so,
8: yeah,
7: and then we...
8: I do think I know. Yeah, give me like 5 minutes, but I got something, yeah.
7: Too easy.
2: Yeah.
7: Deadly.
2: Yeah. This is too deadly. Sweet. Good on you, Jamie. Yeah, yeah, sister.
8: Yeah. All right.
7: Do you want to introduce yourself?
2: Come on.
8: Yep. It's okay if you're not good at it, just do it. You got it.
11: Hey, I'm Amber. You're listening to Beyond the Bars 2026. I'm not really much of a talker, but I'm from DPFC. Happy NAIDOC. Happy NAIDOC year 2026.
8: Yeah, Amber.
11: Thank you.
7: Okay.
12: Great to be here.
8: What about you? Yeah, where are you, girl?
13: Hi, I think I'm on the wrong side of the fence, actually.
7: We're all on the wrong side of the fence.
13: I just want to say happy to the tribes and good luck with the future.
7: Yes. Deadly. Yes.
2: Happy NAIDOC. Stay black, stay proud.
7: Okay, Jamie, give us...
2: And loud.
8: Yeah, Jamie.
2: Come
8: on, Jamie. So I'm going to do a cover of Pink, Dear Mr. President. Because, like, that's... I hold that really dear.
7: I love that
8: heart.
7: Song. Yes. Yeah.
8: Dear

I'd like to ask you some questions if we can speak honestly. What do you feel?

0: me
1: why. Deadly, deadly. I love that.
2: Yeah, deadly, deadly.
1: That was so good, Jamie.
2: That was amazing.
3: Wow.
1: That gave me goosebumps.
3: Beautiful. I know. Brought tears. That was really beautiful. And I love that you chose that one.
4: Yeah.
3: I mean,
4: there's a lot of reasons. I think we can all relate to why.
3: Yeah, absolutely. Yeah. And I think, like, we need to have a few more letters to our politicians.
4: Yeah.
3: To
4: 100%.
3: Speak about, you know,
4: the oppression,
3: what they've done.
4: The way that we've all been left, you know, like it's,
3: Exactly. Yeah.
5: Heads up, this one has a language warning.

0: babies. I was a child in the system who had a child themselves, and instead of offering me support, I was there as a 16-year-old girl in court the day after giving birth, mind you, and I was left alone without my children, without any support. Oh, wow. And I was a child of the system having a child removed from her.
1: And there's still no base payments or respect in and reunifying them and giving the stolen back.
2: That's right. That's exactly right.
3: Yeah, they've stolen. They just put down as it's DHS, like they've just changed the name of it, but they're still doing the same thing. They're still taking the children.
0: It's a new generation. And we have
2: still
0: generation.
2: Got 20,000 of our children in non-Indigenous care.
0: And
2: that is bad because we're not growing up with our own thoughts and feelings.
0: It's just really easy. It's really easy to put down on a piece of paper when they go to court that they can be culturally appropriate because they say they learnt the name of our tribe or something like that, but it's really just it's a throw-off.
2: Exactly. And a lot of time, too, it's the money.
0: Yeah, you're all the money. Yeah.
1: That's right.
4: That's
1: and then they throw them back in the gutter.
2: Exactly.
4: And so, like, I don't want to, like, put her on the thing, but my baby sister, she like, once told me that she was ashamed of her colour. She said, even looked at me and said that your colour is the colour of, you know, waste. And I broke down. I couldn't even say anything to her. And the fact that it's the people that aren't even from this land that actually are saying that that's okay for her to do that, it breaks my heart.
5: Yeah, society is very, very cruel.
4: Yeah.
5: Yeah. White society is very, very cruel.
4: 100%. Yeah.
2: And you can hear the break in your voice, which is just breaking me. But it's not fair that people are told that the colour of our skin is a waste, or is not right. Because the fact is that we are people of the sun.
5: This is our land.
2: Colour, it's our land, all right. And our skin colour is from melanin. It's scientific, you know. And if you're from here, you're going to be black. That's a fact. And anybody who thinks different, just wait a generation or two and your kids will be black.
5: True.
2: You know, so your skin is beautiful, bub, and that's what we got to keep reminding each other.
0: Yeah.
2: You know?
0: I tell my brothers all the time how jealous I am, how jealous they've got that nice olive tan, you know, because obviously, like, I'm a half caste, you know. But I'm jealous. Like, I love the beautiful colour of your skin. Like, I would wear that with pride, like, you know. Like, sometimes I feel a bit mismatched because I'm the light colour that I am, but, you know, it's still in my heart who I am, runs That's through my blood, you know. But, God, I would give anything to have that gorgeous colour.
4: But, like, you add milk to coffee and it's still coffee.
0: Yes!
5: Deadly.
2: And we know that we got undercover couriers.
5: Because
2: in each family, we've got like three light ones, three dark ones. Mm. You know, so all of our families are like zebra families.
5: Yeah.
2: You know, so it's about
5: it's
2: spirit.
5: It's all throwback. Yeah.
2: You know,
5: my dad's,
2: it's all it's
5: my
2: about
5: dad's
2: spirit.
5: Blonde hair, fair
2: and
5: skin.
2: We
5: yeah.
2: don't.
5: Same with my mum.
2: Yeah, and we don't need people to put other labels on us. Yeah. Like I feel, never call yourself a half caste.
0: Really?
5: Yeah.
2: Yes.
5: No, never.
0: See, that's always been a thing. That's always been a thing. Like even going through the system and everything, trying to like trying to get ties with VACA and everything like that. Mm. Like it's always been drummed into my head, half caste.
5: Yeah.
0: And sometimes less than.
2: I know. And that is such a wrong thing to do, you know, because everybody has travelled here, and it's like, well, how half caste are you? You know?
0: Yeah.
2: You know, you're off the boat. You're in our country now. You're different.
0: Yeah.
2: You know? And it's not right that they call us and expect us to call ourselves.
0: Yeah.
2: You know? Yeah. That's right. So never call yourself half-caste. We are, if we got a drop, we are full.
0: Yeah.
2: We don't label and we ain't got like labels like the white fellas here.
0: Yeah.
2: You know? They're the ones labelling us.
0: Yeah.
2: And they came from somewhere else. So they don't have a right. And our nans, you know, because our nans would never allow us to be feeling like this, you know?
0: Yeah.
2: because of that half-caste labelling.
0: Yeah. Well, yeah.
2: So you medical keep center. Strong, sister girl.
5: Yeah, sister, and when I look at you, I see a true sister.
0: Thank
2: yeah.
0: you.
2: Yeah,
0: thank you.
2: That's yeah. right.
0: Do you know, it's really hard to sit in these rooms with all you girls and feel like I'm up, like, you know, like, yeah. like it's really hard. Like even going out of the way and spending all the time to get my confirmation, it even still doesn't sit with me. And like I still don't feel like I'm at the same level as you guys. So
5: don't
0: like,
5: worry,
0: you
5: know, I'm having trouble with getting my confirmation of Aboriginality. And you can tell I'm Aboriginal. You know?
0: Yeah, yeah, yeah. And you can tell, you can look, yeah, you know, exactly. And it's really, it's there needs to actually be something yeah. more put in for
5: Yeah, it does need to be easy yeah. for, yeah. easier for because the confirmation.
0: Yeah. Yeah. Yeah. But like, yeah, that it means a lot to hear that. Yeah. So thank you.
5: Yeah. So I think some of the girls are leaving now.
1: Yeah.
5: Yeah. Anyway, yeah. Happy NAIDOC week, everyone.
0: Yeah. Happy NAIDOC.
5: I think we might head to a song while we.
4: Yeah. Happy NAIDOC.
5: Yeah. So happy NAIDOC, everybody, and
0: 50 years
5: thanks,
0: deadly.
5: Girls. Thanks, yeah. girls. That was deadly. So deadly. That was so deadly. It was so. Yeah.
6: Language warning.

0: and corrupt.
1: And it's sad to think, like, there's a young 12-year-old dealing with death and life.
2: There's no one there. Like, no one holding that 12-year-old's hand, you know?
3: Yeah, exactly, yeah.
1: That's right. Like, should we be thinking of programs and stuff for children that young?
3: Yeah, definitely. I think they need to start focusing on the people that are in juvie, because that's where you need to make a change for them, so that they don't carry on and follow our footsteps where we, you know, because once you're in the system, it's hard to get out.
2: Once you hit jail or once you hit juvie, usually
3: you just keep coming back.
2: Like,
3: a revolving boomerang.
4: And it's like
2: jail, no bail.
4: Yeah. Yeah. But it's also like you're painted with the same brush as the system will paint you with. And it's sad because, Mum Bikita, I'm so proud of you for having to say that. And I'm sorry that you've gone through that. Same as you, Jamie. Same as all the other girls in here. But just
3: we've all got our own pain, you know?
4: Yeah, that's it. As long as we just like keep each other, you know, strong.
3: Yeah.
2: And we're deadly.
4: Yeah, black and deadly. Yeah, loud and proud. Yeah,
1: and that is the beauty of listening to you today, because people out there don't get to see the other side.
3: Yeah.
1: Everybody's just been painted with this like inmate.
4: Yeah, like as a number.
2: Numbers.
4: That's
2: like
4: right.
2: 218272, you know? Like all numbers.
4: 236774. It's sad.
3: Oh, you gotta talk to the microphone.
2: I'm going to the conversation. I'm holding even on the radio there.
1: That is beautiful. And thanks for sharing.
3: Yes, that's okay.
1: Such a really, close to home subject.
2: Yeah.
1: Because we are one of the most suicidal races because we are dealing with trauma from how this place was colonised. But thank you for sharing. How do you work at building yourself and keeping your strength sometimes?
3: I don't know, I just keep pushing through, you know. I don't know how to explain it, but for many years, I used drugs to suppress my emotions. Obviously, that hasn't worked out for me. That's why I'm in here. But, the crime becomes an addiction, like the drugs do, you know? You get addicted to doing crime also, as well as taking drugs, you know?
1: Yes.
3: So that's what the hard part is. And if you got no support, like, it's just going to be a revolving door, you know? So it's about getting up and making a difference yourself and stop waiting for someone to save you, sort of thing. That's what,
1: right. Now, that's wonderful. That's a big thing, you know, because we all do wait for someone to save us, you know?
5: Yeah, I think, definitely, sure, for you, you come through for me one time when I was struggling around. And I remember, I won't ever forget, it's that Carl Jung quote about, our trauma is not our fault, but healing it, you know, is our responsibility. And it's hard work, but you need to be able to lean on people, I think, you know.
1: Yes.
5: So, yeah.
1: You do. We can't be always isolated. We're not isolating people, are we?
4: No, we're not.
2: I think that's probably why I struggle so much outside of these walls, because, like, I don't have those people to lean on, and I never really ever have. In here, I've got all the girls, you know, and even girls that aren't our sister girls, you know, we've got so many people in here that we can lean on, but we don't outside. Well, some of us don't, most of us don't outside of here.
1: Well, that's right. That's right. Even myself, you know, it's hard to keep with a community group when they isolate you.
2: Yeah.
1: A capitalist society is isolating.
2: Yeah, isolating, they label, like, they just try and divide us. It's kind of like the stuff that's actually happening in here. We used to be free roaming, you know what I mean? Like, we used to be able to just go out and socialise with all the girls, you know what I mean? There's no restrictions and stuff, and now they've, like, segregated us in our, like, little tiny compounds in here, and it's just like, it was working for 20 plus years, I think it was, that we all mixed and everything, and there was never an issue with it. And now all of a sudden someone else has taken over and they're like, no, we can do this better. We can split them all up, divide, you know, there's less strength, you know, little numbers. It's like, what's happening in here?
4: Yeah. But, like, as you're saying that, Jamie, I'm saying they can't separate us forever. Do you know what I mean? We all still go down and mix with one another, but it's not fair because, like, it's like
2: we get punished though.
4: But we're like dogs in a compound. That's the truth. Yeah. That's the sad truth of it.
2: If I want to go down and see one of the sister girls from another unit and I don't have a movement slip because I don't have an appointment down there or I don't have my ID, I'll get sent back and I get locked down or I'll get early lockdowns. Like we all do. We all face the same thing. It's kind of like we've got to sneak around just to have connection, and it's really upsetting because, like I know this is like when it comes to drugs and stuff, but the opposite of addiction is connection. Do you know what I mean? So, like, and, like, not just addiction. We want to recover, you know? It's like whether it be from drugs, whether it be from our traumas, whether it be from anything, and the only way that we can do that is with connection. But without that, like, it's like they want to keep us from that, you know?
3: Well, they want you to connect with the people that they want you
2: they
3: to connect
2: with. Yeah. But that's right. Just not how it works, you know? That's not how it works. Yeah.
1: I mean, yes, and unfortunately, we are like our religion is sort of a bit closer to Buddhist kind.
2: The land.
1: Where we, pray to the land and the moon and the stars and the river. Yeah. But we're born into a capitalist society.
2: Yeah.
1: You know, so we don't understand, like, how everything is just driven toward making money and...
2: Yeah.
4: Mm-hmm.
2: Yeah.
4: Like there's no pride in genocide.
1: That's right. And exactly, there's no pride. And it shouldn't be pushed up like that.
4: No, it shouldn't be.
1: Because they're doing it still quietly, aren't they? Yeah.
5: Mm-hmm. I think that,
1: you know,
5: reminds me of like mission days, segregate and control. As a, you know, that's about control.
1: Yeah.
0: This is an All the Best Race Matters collaboration. Presenting 3CR's Beyond the Bars. 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
3: I'm Kyla, and you're listening to Beyond the Bar 2026, and coming to you from Rosewood Prison. Well, Rosewood is where I am. At the moment, there's Dawson, there's Goulburn, there's a few, but I'm in Rosewood.
1: Yeah.
3: There's a few others, but I can't. If there's anyone out there that I love and care about and want to know where I am while I'm in prison, unfortunately, it's a very shame job for my thing. I hate the feeling of being here, but at the same time, I've made actually a few good, really good friends around and just helping commute. Like, we are a community together in here, so, I don't know what else.
2: It's good that you know, it's good that you're finding your healing in here, even though, you know, you may have those negative feelings towards it, but you can find so much good in here and use it to get yourself back up so that when you get out, you can, you know, be a better you.
3: Yeah, exactly right. And I'm not going back to the drugs. That was the worst thing, doing that, and I think that's nasty, Lamar, but... Yeah, like it's a very, very tough journey and to get off it and stuff. I've been on addiction my whole life, on and off, and it's one of the best things actually being off one thing that I thought I could handle myself, but I can't. And a lot of women other than me that are going through the same thing, and they just need that extra support out there. And sometimes it may be just a short period of time of going to a facility instead of jail, obviously, but to a facility just to get off those drugs so or you can have a better life. But sometimes they need it, and you know, they want it, and they can only do it themselves, and you have to want to get off it to actually get off it.
1: That's exactly right. And addiction is hard for anybody, you know, to deal with, because, you know, going through the traumas of our youth, and then you find a way to self-medicate, and then dealing with getting over that. What do you think about addiction? Isn't that a blooming issue we need to discuss?
3: Addiction, I've started saying this like recently, which is addiction. There's two types of addiction. There's addiction in like drugs and alcohol and all sorts like that, and there's addiction in a person, and that's even worse, the love and that would you have, because you would do anything to get off anything, but at the end of the day, there's those as well. Like it hurts a lot of the time, so... Like, it's an addiction, and everyone's going to fall back to those addictions, aren't they?
1: That's it. Yeah. And I mean, because unfortunately, the addiction grabs your body, doesn't it?
3: Yeah.
1: It grabs your medical. And like sometimes when you want to give up, I mean, I just had to go through giving up smoking.
3: Yeah.
1: So that was hard enough.
3: Congratulations.
1: Yeah, no, yeah, thank you. But, and it's hard, you know. So let alone going through other stuff, harder stuff, that's what I always do shout outs to cousins and people going through that.
3: Yeah, and help them and get them through it.
1: I know.
3: Because you've been there, you've done that, and you've got that experience to be able to say, hey, you know, this is an idea for you. You can try this. This is what I did. And maybe you can help them get off it.
1: That's like, it.
3: Yeah, that's brilliant.
1: It. The only way I found yourself to get rid of addiction was culture.
3: Yeah, yeah.
1: You know, and to practice just being ourselves strong and trying to keep connected to the land.
3: And it can be really hard at sometimes, but at the same time, like it's one of the easiest things for some people. Like I have a social thing, and then it's hard for other people. And you did you've done so well for doing that. Congratulations, and you helping people out. Wow, like that's amazing. Yeah.
1: No, that's right. And so, but everybody's got to have a go at doing it. Hey.
3: Yeah.
1: But I just think that whole what you were talking about, the addiction scene is,
5: yeah,
1: it just comes back, and you know, like if you can handle it when you're young, you may as well, because it gets harder when you get older.
3: Exactly, yeah.
1: You know, see you ladies, love yous.
3: See yous, love yous.
5: See yous.
1: See yous. See yous. Happy night on.
3: See ya.
1: Yes. And so, what do you think we need more for women out there to deal with this addiction?
3: Someone to call. Someone to actually, like, some people have friends, like, that's there, but some people have that thing over the shoulder being like, I don't want to put that stress and pain on another person, like a friend, family member or anything like that. But, like, at the end of the day, there's someone hopefully out there, which I've seen, like, to help out with giving a phone call to say, hey, I'm thinking of methamphetamines, I'm thinking of weed, or I'm thinking of tobacco, if you want to get off tobacco, and be like, hey, I need to get out of this headspace. Can you come for a coffee, or we can go out to the park or something like that? Don't you guys?
5: You sort of, like, need somebody to catch you when you're falling, basically.
3: Yes, and...
5: Yeah, to not let you fall and hit the ground.
3: Exactly
5: to pick you up and to make sure you stay on that the right path.
3: Yeah, exactly, sometimes there's, like I was saying, you don't want to go to your friends and family for, like, those kind of things, because it just puts a weight on them, and that's what my opinion is anyways. Yeah. And, that's why it's good that there's services out there that actually you just can call and just be like, hey, can you come get me? I'm thinking of this, or I'm thinking of that specific AOD workers. Like, and they do a brilliant job, and a lot of them and stuff, but you just have to be willing to take those steps for yourself, because you're not going to be able to do it if you don't have that for yourself, you know.
5: Yeah,
3: you can't be trapped there, like in a corner. Yeah. Like it will be like so, and everyone's against you to say, oh, get off it, get off it, get off it. Well, it's not just get off it. It's actually really hard. Some people.
5: It's a lot of mental like work. It's not just your body, you know, going through the withdrawals and stuff. You've got to put a lot of mental work into it, and that's draining, and it's really hard, because one day you're a good day, and the next day it's the total opposite.
3: Exactly. It's just like having another relationship in your life. Like it's that's what I was like, you know, it's an addiction to someone's personality, someone and all that. And if they're really bad for you in your life, or they could be good, either, it's hard to keep them in your life sometimes, because of social interactions might be this, I don't like this, da, da, da, I don't like her, she's this, like that. It's social, it's really bad. Sorry if that doesn't make sense, but
2: no,
3: I'm pretty, good. Yeah.

brown people, and I'll tell you a story. 200 years of history that's falsified. British invaders that we remember as heroes. Are you ready to tell the other side? We start our story in 1493 with a piece of paper called the Doctrine of Discovery, invoked by Pope Alexander VI. Without this good Christian, our story don't exist.

day Australia claims terra nullius, cause on that paper, the Pope did write that you're only human if you've been saved by Christ. And if there are no Christians in sight, the land you stumble on becomes your God-given right.

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2: I wish to acknowledge the Gumbengia people who are the traditional custodians of the land we are gathered on today. I would like to give my respect to the elders past, present and emerging and extend that respect to all Aboriginal people here with us today.

Hello there and welcome to this week's episode of Global Village. My name's Habib, and for the next hour, I'll be taking you on a musical journey that celebrates life through the culture and diversity of world music. Thanks for joining us for the program today. Some of the countries we'll be visiting include Spain, Mali, Bolivia, and Egypt. So wherever you may happen to be listening in this big wide world, sit back, get comfortable, because our magical carpet is about to take off. To start the show today, let's go to France.

Music from Cuba by Laito Jr. and La Sonora Sonora. And the track we heard was a medley, El Cafetal and Sarandonga. And before that, music from Lebanon by Nancy Ajram and the track Ahamsak Ah from the album Beginner's Guide to Arabia. And to open the show today, music from France. The track was Tourmente d'Amour and the group Africanism. And that's from the album Latina Cafe. You're listening to Global Village across Australia on the Community Radio Network. Let's continue our musical journey now and go to the African nation of Madagascar.

music from Bolivia by Zulma Yugar and the track El Transnochador from the album The Rough Guide to Music of Bolivia. And before that, music from Bulgaria by Ibro Lolov and the track Sofiski Kuchek, and that's from the album The Rough Guide to the Music of Balkan Gypsies. And to open that set, music from Madagascar and the group Rajeri and the track Misa Hokata Ni Akama. And that's from the album Acoustic Africa. You're listening to Global Village across Australia on the Community Radio Network. Hope you're enjoying the program so far. Let's continue our musical odyssey now and go to Brazil.

music from Spain by Luis Delgado and the track El Hechizo de Babilonia. And that's from the album The Rough Guide to the Music of Spain. And before that, music from Mali by Salif Keita and the track Loni. And that's from the album Amen. And before that, music from Egypt, we heard an excerpt of a live recording from Umm Kulthum, sometimes known as the Star of the East or the Fourth Pyramid. And the live recording we heard there was from 1964, and it is the title track from her album Entaomri. And before that, music from Brazil by Luca Mondaca and the track Adias from the album Brazilian Lounge. You're listening to Global Village across Australia on the Community Radio Network. That brings us to the end of the program today. I hope you've enjoyed listening to Global Village, and I look forward to your company again at the same time next week. I'm going to leave you now with a track from UK-based Afro-Cuban jazz group Snowboy and the Latin Section. And the track we're going to hear is called Puente.

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If Christmas knows, this will be the last. 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
0: Yeah, but I'll be right.
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Stuart Kipps, my name, and thanks for joining me. Whether you're a regular listener or this is your first experience of Dirt Music. And if you're wondering what Dirt Music is all about, let me tell you. Dirt Music is a radio show about music that comes from the heart and takes absolutely no prisoners. What you're about to hear can come from right across the musical spectrum, just so long as it's made with no concession whatsoever to fad or to fashion. It's another week, another Dirt Music. Lots of music to get through. Some of it's old, some of it's new, and some of it inevitably is in between. Have you been wondering what the new Rolling Stones album is like? Have you bought a copy? Have you streamed it? It's called Foreign Tongues. I've had a couple of listens and I like it quite a lot so far. Maybe you just don't care and you stopped listening to the Rolling Stones decades ago. But to assist you in your decision-making, we're going to have a listen this week to start the show with two songs from Foreign Tongues, The Countrified, A Ringing Hollow, and then The Stones' version. Interesting idea, their version of Amy Winehouse's You Know I'm No Good. Here we go on Dirt Music. Let me know what you think of these two tunes.

Two tunes to get us underway this week on Dirt Music, both from the brand new Rolling Stones album called Foreign Tongues. We listened to Ringing Hollow and the Stones cover of Amy Winehouse's You Know I'm No Good. Did you like them? Do you think the Stones will come back and tour Australia one more time? Will they continue touring at all? These are all the questions that surround the Rolling Stones at the moment. But let us move on. Alison Russell, very, very fine singer and songwriter, has got a new album out called In the Hour of Chaos. I think that should be plural in the country where she lives, In the Hours of Chaos. This is a song from it called Just Like Saturday.

Three more fine tunes on Dirt Music this week. Stuart Coop with you. A lot more to come as well, so stay tuned. But we listen to Alison Russell with a song from her brand new album, a song called Just Like Saturday. After that, a band from New Orleans. They brought out an album, what seems like only yesterday, which I liked very, very much. And they've got a new one already. It's called Florida Waters. And we listen to the tune Florida Water Blues. And then after that, Don Walker, who's got a new album coming soon. And I'm excited. I'm excited about seeing him play when he tours, when it's released. And a song from it, the latest one released, called Luck. Now, what are we going to do? I was going to say after that. But now, Morrissey. He of the Smiths fame, he of all sorts of other fame or infamy. It's got a new record out, and it's got a song on it about probably the most famous music critic ever, a certain Lester Bangs. So I thought we'd have a listen to Morrissey singing about Lester Bangs, and then we'd have a listen to Lester Bangs himself in his musician mode. Here we go.

様。

Three intriguing and diverse tunes there on the Dirt Music Radio Show this week. First up, Morrissey. Yes, Morrissey, with his song about the famous rock music critic Lester Bangs, who died in the early 1980s. Morrissey, before he was Des Morrissey, was known as Stephen Morrissey, and you heard the references to the New York Dolls in that song. And Morrissey wrote a fan-styled book about the New York Dolls before the formation of the Smiths, and a whole lot of things he's done as a solo artist since then. And then I thought, well, okay, let's have a listen to Lester Bangs himself with his band The Delinquents, from an album that was recorded and released in 1980 called Duke Savages and the Brazos. And the song we listened to, I'm In Love With My Walls. We followed that with Loren and Buck Meek. Going back, I just like it, felt like playing it again. Going back to 2021 and their version of Early Morning Rain, a very distinctive take on the song written by Gordon Lightfoot, but probably best known via the version done by Peter, Paul and Mary. Something new now, Zar, S-A-Z-R. Well, known to her mum and dad as Sarah Roche, and a new song from her, terrific one, called To You.

Lots and lots of great new music around, whether it comes from the Rolling Stones, who we started the show with, or very, very new contemporary artists. We listened then to, from Sydney, I think, Sazar, S-A-Z-R, a new song from her called To You. After that, a duo I like very much, divide their time between Brooklyn in the United States and New York City and Melbourne, but I think there's more time in Brooklyn than there is in Melbourne. Leluc, new album from them called Sweet Thief, and a terrific song from them called Homesick in L.A. And then an artist I like very, very much from the United States, Israel Nash. He's got a new album out called Rain Plans, and from that album we listen to Maya Canyon. It is time for me to say goodbye to those of you taking the syndicated show. Hope you can join me next week for another Dirt Music coming to you from the studios of 2SER and around Australia, thanks to the Community Radio Network. I'm a big fan of the saxophone player Lakeisha Benjamin. She came to Australia, it seems like a lot of years ago, and I saw her play in Sydney. She was incredible. She's got a brand new album out called We Dream, and this is a piece from it called Flame Keeper.

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1: Good morning, I'm David Cameron. A petrel found washed up on a Queensland coastal island by wildlife rangers has been confirmed positive for the deadly H5 bird flu strain. Its discovery on Moreton Island, north of Brisbane, is a first for the state. Avian influenza has now been detected in four states after being found in Western Australia, South Australia and New South Wales. The virus could have catastrophic consequences for native wildlife. Poultry farmers are also following plans to prevent infections. Saudi air defences are reported to have intercepted two ballistic missiles fired from Yemen targeting oil refineries. The Iranian-backed Houthis say they've attacked targets in Saudi Arabia in retaliation for Saudi airstrikes. In the direct conflict between Iran and the US, no strikes have been reported overnight for the first time in 2 weeks, even as President Trump is considering a major escalation in the conflict. The BBC's Sebastian Usher has more.
2: The threat of Iran opening a new front in its war with the US through the Houthi movement it backs in Yemen has increasingly become a reality in recent days. The Houthis have carried out attacks on vessels using the Bab al-Mandeb Strait in order to try to deny Saudi fuel cargoes taking an alternative route to the Strait of Hormuz. During the height of the war in Yemen, the Houthis fired at targets inside Saudi Arabia, which headed a coalition against them. Now they've exchanged strikes again, raising fears of a further widening of the conflict.
1: The Prime Minister is confident the platform agreed to by factional leaders at Labor's National Conference will position the party for another election win. In closing remarks yesterday, Anthony Albanese said the event was the start of reforms to be taken to voters. However, the PM faces disapproval from some backbench MPs over a lack of debate on contentious issues, including a position on Israel and Palestine. MP Ed Husic says he'll continue to break ranks, saying debate would strengthen the party at the polls, not weaken it.
3: I would take the view that there's this, as I said earlier, a perception that having a different view or taking a different stand or staking different ground, that presents as a risk to the stability of the government. I think that's overblown.
1: Conservationists are asking Labor to follow through with a commitment to support a global ban on deep sea mining. Shannon Kirkwood has more.
4: Labor's national conference agreed on Friday it will lead ambitious international efforts for a global moratorium on deep sea mining in international waters. Delegates at the International Seabed Authority Assembly in Jamaica are scheduled to discuss the future of deep sea mining and protection of the seafloor over the next 5 days. Greenpeace Australia's Dr. Susie Byers says it's a welcomed commitment and Australia's actions at that meeting will be heavily scrutinised. She says if deep sea mining is allowed to start, it will cause irreversible damage to the ocean and communities, in particular Pacific nations, cultures and economies.
1: Australia's success in the pool has continued at the Commonwealth Games in Glasgow. Sam Short has won the men's 400-metre freestyle with teammates Elijah Winnington taking silver and Ben Godemans the bronze. Molly O'Callaghan powered to victory in the women's 200-metre freestyle final ahead of her teammate Lani Pallister. Alex Perkins grabbed gold in the women's 50-metre butterfly. Sam Williamson won the men's 100-metre breaststroke and para swimmer Jack Ireland claimed silver in the men's 200-metre freestyle S14.
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2: 90.
1: 90 years in Bellingen, which is amazing, isn't it?
2: Yep, absolutely.
1: So what can you tell me about the CWA? What are you here doing this morning?
2: I was just here supporting, just helping them clean up and get it all organised. Yep. I'm not actually a member, but a long-time supporter.
1: Yes. You are a member of lots of other committees in the town, though. I know that. We run into each other at everything. You're a bit like me, got a bit of a finger in lots of different pies.
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1: Good morning, I'm David Cameron. Two people have been shot by police in an incident in Cairns in Queensland's far north. Officers arrived at an address in the suburb of Mount Sheridan just after 5pm yesterday, following reports of a man armed with knives. They say they attempted to engage with the man before officers drew their firearms and shot at him. A civilian woman was also shot during the altercation. Both are in Cairns Hospital in a stable condition. Police say there's no ongoing threat to the public and an investigation into the incident is now underway. New South Wales police say two motorcyclists have died in separate crashes. An 18-year-old male rider died after crashing into a parked truck on the Great Western Highway at Kelso near Bathurst yesterday afternoon. Several hours later, a trail bike rider was killed in a crash at Glenorie in the Hills District, northwest of Sydney. He was treated at the scene by a CareFlight medical team, but couldn't be revived. Leaders of a huge Indian youth movement that's led an unprecedented challenge to Narendra Modi's government have called off their protests. They say the administration has accepted all their demands, including the resignation of the Education Minister, Dhamendra Pradhan, amid anger over leaks of exam papers. These protesters say they're pleased with the outcome.
2: I honestly was not expecting the government to, you know, bow down to the people so quickly. But it happened. Our constitution won. Our voices were heard, and I feel incredible right now.
3: Today is a testament to the fact that government has to be answerable to its citizens, and they have to listen to us. I think this day shows us that the government has to listen.
1: Tens of thousands of people have been evacuated from their homes in France and Spain as strong winds and high temperatures fuel wildfires across southern Europe. The Tour de France has been largely limited to Paris due to the fires. Advocates are calling for greater action on chronic pain as a new report reveals many Australians continue to struggle with a lack of recognition and timely diagnosis. Chronic Pain Australia says millions of Australians are impacted. Chair Nicolette Ellis says there's still a significant gap in recognition and care.
4: We shouldn't accept that our health system doesn't routinely measure chronic pain, especially when it's affecting 5.4 million Australians. It's the leading cause of disability and lost productivity. We can't plan for it. We don't appropriately invest in the care that's needed for people and the mental distress that that causes of not getting the care that they need and not being recognised.
1: Planet Ark says more Australians are volunteering their time to the environment and community on National Tree Day. It's the campaign's 30th year. Senior Program Manager Hayley Durham says an increasing number of people are coming together each year to plant trees.
5: It's really clear that Australians still have a real appetite to come together and do something positive for nature. And we're hoping to build on our momentum because this is our 30th year of National Tree Day, which is Australia's largest community planting event.
1: To sport, and in the NRL, the Cowboys beat the Broncos 18-10. The Bulldogs defeated the Warriors 18-6. Canberra Raiders 56-10 winners over the West Tigers. In the AFL, Western Bulldogs too strong for Richmond, winning by 57 points. The Swans defeated GWS 139-88. And Hawthorn had a 93-point win over Essendon.
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Okay, guys, it's time. 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
1: I'm Doran Hart, former director and presenter on 2BBB FM. Over the years, so we're looking at perhaps 1986, 5, 6, I moved from being a very green local news presenter. We recorded our local news and we did it on tape, reel-to-reel tapes, and they were put on and played. And another woman and I, Olive Rich, we would sit and do the news magazine. But we didn't actually have the controls. We were sitting across the desk. And would you believe it, because my two daughters, teenagers, were part of that raw radio. One of them, we were on the same day that they were. And my youngest daughter, she was probably only 13 at the time, would sit there at the panels. We'd be terrified, the other side. And she'd point to us and say, "Right, on air now." And we'd have to read the weather and the community bulletin board and introduce the news tape that was coming on. And it was hilarious. It really was. And there was something in me. I was so proud that it was my daughter that was actually in charge of, the power that you have when you are the presenter working the panels in front of you.
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2: Oh, you're looking so good over there. Hey, what's your name, baby? I was wondering if I can get this dance with you. Lord have mercy. Look at it.

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2: What happened to international law in the wake of the Gaza genocide? Yes, the International Court of Justice, the International Criminal Court, rose to the challenge in a way, but the system was built in such a way that at least as a tool to stop a genocide in Gaza or the ethnic cleansing of Palestinians in the West Bank, it is useless. Even more useless, it is a tool to rectify a momentous historical injustice that continues even more horrifically today.
3: That's Ilan Pape, and this is Alternative Radio. I'm David Barsamyan. This edition of AR features Ilan Pape on international law and the case of Gaza. The International Criminal Court is an independent judicial body that has jurisdiction over individuals charged with crimes against humanity, starvation, war crimes, and genocide. The Genocide Convention, which the U.S. has ratified, defines genocide as acts committed with intent to destroy, in whole or in part, a national, ethnical, racial, or religious group. In November 2024, after court deliberations on Gaza, the ICC issued arrest warrants for Israel.